0: The lead vocalist was John Lennon. That's the Beatles at number 29, moving up three notches, third week in the survey. The song that was a hit back in 1964 and is a hit once again. Twist and Shout as the countdown continues.
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0: American Top 40s heard in the 50 states and around the world every week on great radio stations like Canton's Hit Radio, WTJQ-FM, Canton, Ohio, KINL, La Border's Best Music, Eagle Pass, Texas, and WVUV, Pongo Pongo, American Samoa. Here's a band that includes two brothers, Alex and Eddie, a guy named Michael, and their newest member, Sammy. They're Van Halen, climbing five notches to number 28 with Love Walks In.

not one song that I can't relate to. Each one touches some part of my personal life. It was as if I intuitively gave them the words. End of quote. Tina's first hit from her new album was written by Terry Britton and Graham Lyle, who wrote her number one song, What's Love Got to Do With It? Up 12 notches to number 27, biggest mover this week, Tina Turner and Typical Male.

0: record moving from 39 to 27 is Typical Male. Up next, One Hit by 3X. The hits from coast
1: to coast. 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
0: You're hearing the 40 biggest hits in the 50 states. And here's a hit that combines 3X, all from New York City. There's 19-year-old solo singer Lisa Lisa, a duo called Cult Jam, and the six-man band called Full Force. Their hit climbs five notches to number 26. All Cried Out.

Lisa Lisa, and Cult Jam with Full Force all cried out. Third week in the survey, they moved from 31 to 26. A listener in Indiana wants to know what song holds the record for dropping out of the top 40 from the highest position. Well, it was this hit by an Australian group.

song holds the record for the longest drop out of the top 40? Details coming up. It's from coast to coast. We're coming to you from Hollywood. And from Hollywood's hit movies, we have five movie songs in the survey. Two of them are from the film Top Gun. Coming up later, Take My Breath Away by Berlin, and climbing five notches to number 25, Loverboy with Heaven in Your Eyes.

Loverboy, the Canadian group with their eighth top 40 hit, moving up five notches to 25 with Heaven in Your Eyes. Now on AT40, let's answer that question about songs falling from the 40. David Shari in Gary, Indiana wants to know, what song holds the all-time record for dropping out of the top 40 from the highest position? Well, David, it's typical for a big hit after it peaks to drop gradually down the chart and then out of the top 40. For example, it might drop out of the 40 from number 32 or number 27 or maybe even as high as number 21. But it's rare for a hit to drop out of the top 40 from higher up. And excluding Christmas hits, the all-time record is held by a song that fell from the top 10 and out of the 40. It's a recent hit from 1982 by an Australian group. And here's a piece of it.

0: Even the Nights Are Better by Australia's Air Supply. In March of 1982, it peaked at number 5, spent 2 weeks at that spot, and then it dropped to number 6, and the following week tumbled from number 6 right out of the countdown to number 42. And it set a new record for falling out of the top 40 from the highest position. There's your answer, David. A real chart buff's bit of trivia. Happened in 1982. Thanks for writing in. By the way, if anybody else wants to try a question or write to us for any reason, grab a pencil and paper. I'll give you our mailing address in a moment. Now, on with the countdown.
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0: Here's the recent number one ballad by Peter Cetera, falling 6 notches this week, Glory of Love.

0: oldest record in the countdown, 13 weeks. Two of those weeks at number one, now falling from 18 to 24, Glory of Love by Peter Cetera. And the countdown continues. Casey's Coast to
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0: You're hearing the 40 biggest hits in America. Here are the English-Scottish duo of Dave and Annie. From England, Dave Stewart. From Scotland, Annie Lennox. Eurythmics moving from number 28 to 23 with Missionary Man.

0: Survey song number 23, moving up 5 notches, the 9th top 40 hit for Eurythmics, Missionary Man. Coming up, the hard-to-forget story of Paul McCartney, a flock of chickens, and a taxicab. A tale of the ridiculous and the humane.
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0: Dropping 3 notches, it's David Lee Roth with a song he took to number 16 a couple of weeks back, Yankee Rose.

0: Survey song number 22, falling three notches, is David Lee Roth and his Yankee Rose. This is Casey on AT40 in Hollywood. You know, I've told many a tale on American Top 40, but this one is the only story I know that stars a taxi full of chickens. A story about Paul McCartney, first reported in the press some years ago. Paul, who's known as a gentleman farmer, left his home in London to take his family on vacation to their farm in Scotland. But not long after Paul and Linda and the kids arrived in Scotland, they realized there was no one left at home in London to take care of Paul's small flock of pet chickens. And Paul became concerned that without his loving care, his flock might just cluck their way into hysteria. So what did he do? Why, what any self-respecting chicken lover would do. Paul telephoned for a taxi cab in London to pick up his chickens and drive them 300 miles to his farm in Scotland. The taxi meter rang up a fare of about £100, which then was roughly the equivalent of $200. And Paul McCartney had his beloved chickens roosting at his side once again. Any animal lover would understand. This week, Paul's latest hit is at number 21 in our survey. It's called Press.
1: Say one, say two, say three.

0: the 101st chart single for Paul McCartney on American Top 40. Fourth week in the survey, it moves up 5 notches to number 21. It's titled Press. This is AT40 in Hollywood, counting down the most popular songs in the USA. I'm Casey Kasem. We'll continue in a moment. 20 big hits to go on our way to the number one song in the nation.
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3: 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I'm Casey Kasem, and on we go.
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3: Climbing five notches, here's the three-man English band who knew they had something going for them in the beginning. They're Genesis, throwing it all away.

Phil Collins, Tony Banks, Mike Rutherford, Genesis on American Top 40. Fourth week in the countdown, they move up five notches to number 20 with Throwing It All Away. We're up to the hit song now called Rumors by the group from Berkeley, California, the Timex Social Club. The group's lead singer, Mike Marshall, says they wrote the song in 1984 about life at Berkeley High School, where the band members went. And some of the people mentioned in it are old high school classmates. I wonder if they used any real names. The song hit number one on the soul and dance charts and number eight on the pop chart. At number 19, now here's Rumors, the Timex Social Club.

0: 12 to 19, the Timex Social Club with Rumors, their first chart single. A listener wants to know, what artist had the longest chart career? That is, the longest span between earliest hit and latest hit. Well, the longest hitter first charted at the age of 24, and he had his most recent hit when he was 64. Details coming up.
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0: Back at number 38, we heard Robert Palmer debut with I Didn't Mean to Turn You On, written by two of the hottest writer-producers in the business right now, Jimmy Jam Harris and Terry Lewis. Another of their hits is here at number 18. Janet Jackson sings it, When I Think of You.

Janet Jackson on American Top 40 with When I Think of You. This week it moves from 24 to 18. Now let's answer that question from David Allen in Brevard, North Carolina. He wants to know, what artist has had the longest chart career? That is, the longest span of time between earliest hit and latest hit. Well, the longest hitter first charted when he was 24 and last charted when he was 64. He was 24 when he appeared on the very first Billboard chart in July 1940, singing with the Tommy Dorsey Orchestra. And this was the song. I'm

from 1940, that's I'll Never Smile Again. The man who sang it kept smiling because for the next 40 years, he would hit the chart again and again and again with songs like Young at Heart, It Was a Very Good Year, and Strangers in the Night. And he made his most recent chart appearance when he was 64 years old, batting his famous blue eyes at the Big Apple. Star.

0: York.
1: From 1980, the theme from New York, New York, by the superstar who modestly says, "Hey, I'm just a saloon singer." Frank Sinatra. And there's your answer, David. The artist who holds the record for hitting the chart over the longest span of time, Frank Sinatra. 40 years and 1 week between his first chart appearance in 1940, I'll Never Smile Again, and his last chart appearance in 1980, New York, New York. Thanks for your letter. 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

0: Hughes' first chart single, Two of Hearts. At number 17, it moves up 5 notches, 5th week in the countdown. 16 big ones to number 1. The hits from coast
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7: You can spend 6 hours driving to Colorado, or you can spend 2 hours getting there. This weekend could be 75 degrees, mountain air.
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0: their first chart hit in the USA, The Captain of Her Heart. Coming up, a long-distance dedication from a young woman in the Philippines who fell in love with a man her father didn't approve of.
1: Casey's Coast to Coast.
0: We're getting closer and closer to number one. Here's the Old Woman Los Angeles Band. Six of them. They hit number five back in January with I Miss You. Their current hit climbs a notch to 15. Man-Sized Love. Climax.

From Los Angeles, six women who are at number 15, moving up a notch, seventh week in the countdown with their second top 40 hit. It's called Man Size Love. This is Casey Kasem on AT40 in Hollywood. Now we're up to our long-distance dedication. A story with a beginning, a middle, and an end. It's from a young woman in the Philippines, and here's what she writes. Dear Casey, I am a 19-year-old mother, and I'm from the capital city of Manila. My child was born before I got married to a man I truly love and respect. But unfortunately, my father favored another man whom he thinks was more deserving of me. We often had disputes, which ended up in my departure from home. Time passed, and I decided to write to my family. When my sister answered me, I was informed how much Dad wants to see his grandson and wants us to come back. So after my husband and I got married, we all went home to reconsider things with my father. It was truly an inspiring moment when my father said he realized that he was wrong in trying to decide for me personal matters that only I had the right to decide. Now we live as neighbors and are very close to each other, as if my child was a blessing to all of us. As for my dedication, I'd like to hear Papa Don't Preach for my father, who understands and loves me very much as I love him. Signed, Kathy. Okay, Kathy, here's your long-distance dedication.

0: with her recent number one song, this week at number 14, Papa Don't Preach, a long-distance dedication from Kathy in Manila to her father, who these days is a very proud grandfather. I'm Casey Kasem. This is American Top 40. A listener writes in and wants to know what recording act in the 80s has had the most Top 40 hits. Well, it's the American act whose first hit in the 80s was Wait For Me. Details coming up. Casey's Coast to
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0: the most popular songs in the USA, and we're counting them down. His last hit went to number one. There'll be sad songs to make you cry. His follow-up climbs two notches to number 13 this week. Love Zone. Billy

Billy Ocean on American Top 40 with Love Zone. His eighth Top 40 hit moves up two notches to number 13 in the countdown. Now, let's answer that question about acts with the most hits. Listener Mary Lou McNeil in Norwood, North Carolina wants to know, what recording act has had the most Top 40 hits in the 1980s? Well, let's check out the decade's top hitters so far. In third place for most Top 40 hits, there's a two-way tie. One act is an Australian who became an American soap opera star, Rick Springfield. He's tied with the English superstar who made eyeglasses a far-out fad and hit songs a habit, Elton John. Rick and Elton are tied for third place. Each has 15 Top 40 hits in the 80s. In second place with 18 Top 40 hits in the 80s is an American piano player from Long Island, singer and songwriter Billy Joel. And in first place, the recording act with the most Top 40 hits so far this decade are a duo formed in Philadelphia. During the 80s, they've had 19 Top 40 hits, starting with the song Wait For Me. One of the duo is named Daryl, the other is John. Daryl Hall and John Oates. And there's your answer, Mary Lou. The recording act in the 1980s with the most Top 40 hits, Daryl Hall and John Oates with 19 of them. Thanks for writing in. This week, one half of that super duo is in our countdown, stepping out with his first solo hit. Here's Daryl Hall at number 12 with Dreamtime.

0: The singer and musician born in Pottstown, Pennsylvania, raised in Philadelphia, making his home today in Greenwich Village, Manhattan. Daryl Hall, Dreamtime, moving up two notches to number 12. 11 big ones to number one as the countdown continues.
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0: From the Florida Keys to the Hawaiian Islands, we're counting down the biggest hits across the USA. And here's the hit by Glass Tiger, the Canadian band from Toronto, whose lead singer, Alan Frew, was born in Scotland, just outside of Glasgow, in a little town called Coatbridge.

0: Moving from 13 to 11 in our countdown to the 40 biggest, 6 weeks in the survey, that's Don't Forget Me When I'm Gone by Glass Tiger out of Toronto, Canada. I'm Casey Kasem. This is American Top 40 in Hollywood. We're counting down the 40 most popular songs of the week, and we've got the 10 biggest hits coming up on our way to number one. We'll continue in a moment, so stay where you are.
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3: 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I'm Casey Kasem, and the countdown continues.
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Regina on American Top 40, moving up a notch. She's at number 10 with her first chart hit on the pop chart, Baby Love. This is Casey Kasem on American Top 40. At number 9 is the hit Walk This Way by the rap act Run DMC, the hottest rappers in the USA today. Most of the group's raps are written by DMC, Daryl McDaniels. On one song, he explains it very clearly. Quote, "The name's McDaniels, not McDonald's. The rhymes are Daryl's, the burger's Ronald's." At number 9, up a notch, Run DMC and Walk This Way.

0: moving up a notch to number 9 in our survey of the 40 biggest. Run DMC and Walk This Way. Coming up, a long-distance dedication from a man who became so obsessed with doing well at his job, he almost lost everything else.
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0: You're hearing the most popular songs in the land. At number 8 for a second week, the Miami Sound Machine, and the third hit from their album, Primitive Love. Words get in the way.

Trying to say I love you, but the words get in the way. Holding at number 8 again this week, the Miami Sound Machine and their third top 10 hit in a row. This is American Top 40 in Hollywood. I'm Casey Kasem. Now we're up to our long-distance dedication. It's from a man in Warren, Michigan, who found out that ambition can hurt. He writes, "Dear Casey, on April 15th, my wife Laura and I separated after almost 3 years of marriage. We're presently trying to patch things up and maybe start over again. A few years ago, I acquired a job with a major Midwestern corporation. Being 23 at the time, I somehow became obsessed in trying to make a name for myself. I became a very cold person, trying to achieve as quickly as possible status, fame, and fortune. In fact, I joined a company golf league just to hobnob with the right people. Casey, in the process, I forgot about my wife. It's taken this separation to make me realize just how much I love her and want to share life with her again. My love for her is more important than any position in a company. I long for the friendship we had and the good times. I long for her smile, her look, her touch. I pray every night that we will once again be able to take our walks through the woods and to feed the ducks in the pond. Casey, would you please play You Needed Me by Anne Murray for my wife? It was our favorite song. This is my way to tell the entire world how much I love her. Laura, you are my best friend. Greg." Okay, Greg, here's your long-distance dedication.

A number one song in 1978, Anne Murray's You Needed Me. A long-distance dedication from Greg in Warren, Michigan, to his wife, Laura. And the countdown continues on American Top

0: Hey, good morning. You're heading to the airport, right?
1: 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How long have you been a rideshare driver?
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0: Sweet Freedom by Michael McDonald. It's at number 7, third week in a row. One of two hits in the survey from the movie Running Scared. The other is Man Size Love by Climax. Coming up on American Top 40, a hit song by the English female trio who named themselves after a popular fruit. A fruit that many people believe was the forbidden fruit of the Bible, sinfully eaten by Adam and Eve. And it's not the apple. Radio plays them, record stores sell them, Billboard ranks them, and AT40 counts them down.
1: Number 6.
0: Here's the recent number 1 song by Steve Winwood, falling from number 3 to number 6, Higher Love.

falling from 3 to 6 this week on American Top 40. Now we're up to the hit song by the all-girl English group who named themselves after a very popular fruit. A fruit that many people believe was the forbidden fruit of the Bible, eaten by Adam and Eve in disobedience to God's instruction. Now, the Bible doesn't say what that particular fruit was. But over the ages, the people of Europe, who did a lot of translations of the Bible, assumed it was the apple. But apples didn't grow in the biblical lands of ancient times, the home of Adam and Eve, the lands we know of today as the Middle East. So the peoples of that part of the world, never having seen an apple, interpreted the forbidden fruit to be a familiar species. And many figured it was the banana. In fact, food historian Waverly Root says the early Christians depicted Adam and Eve covering their nakedness not with fig leaves, but with much larger banana leaves. Mr. Root says the banana was first grown in Africa, then spread easily to the warm climates of the Middle East. Anyway, all this banana business is connected to the three English women who named themselves after the fruit, which may have been the forbidden fruit eaten by Adam and Eve. At number 5 with their recent number 1 remake, Venus, here is Bananarama.

Siobhan Fahey, Karen Woodward, and Sarah Dellen. They call themselves Bananarama, and they went to number one last week with this song. This week, it falls to number five, Venus. Up next, a hit song that's also a top 10 song on the country chart, but sung by different artists. Sung by Eddie Rabbit and Juice Newton.

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12: We're counting down to number one. At number four this week, climbing a notch, it's the hit duet by two singing actors, Gloria Loring and Carl Anderson. Here's Friends and Lovers.

Number 5 to number 4. That's Friends and Lovers by Gloria Loring and Carl Anderson. Their hit song is also on the country chart, but under a different title and sung by two other singers, country stars Eddie Rabbit and Juice Newton. The song's other title is Both to Each Other. The arrangement's almost the same. Let's listen to a sample of it.

0: both to each other by Eddie Rabbitt and Juice Newton. At number 9 this week on the country chart, it's their version of Friends and Lovers, the pop hit by Carl Anderson and Gloria Loring, this week at number 4. As the countdown continues.
1: Number 3.
0: Leaping 3 notches, Huey Lewis and The News. Their last hit, Power of Love, was a number 1 song last summer. Now their current hit looks like a number 1 contender, too. Here's Stuck With You.

0: sixth week in the countdown, moving from number six to number three with Stuck With You. It's Huey Lewis and the News on American Top 40. Coming up, the two top songs of the week.
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6: We're up to a classic American Top 40 extra from September 13th, 1986. It's a song that would hit the Hot 100 twice. First in 1986, and then again in 1989, thanks to the film Say Anything. 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

0: on its way to number 26. That's Peter Gabriel and In Your Eyes, a classic American Top 40 extra from 1986.
1: The numbers get smaller, the hits get bigger. At number two, up two notches, the versatile Lionel Richie. He can sing soft ballads like My Lover Truly or party records like All Night Long and his current smash, Dancing on the Ceiling. Woo!

Richie on American Top 40, moving up two more notches to number two in the countdown. Ninth week in the survey with Dancing on the Ceiling. Now, as we get set to hear the new number one song, let's check out the number ones on Billboard's other charts. Number one in the country chart, Little Rock by Reba McEntire. Number one in the soul chart, Pop, Pop, Pop Goes My Mind by LaVert. Number one in the album chart, True Blue by Madonna. And on the pop singles chart, the new number one song comes from this week's number two album, a recent number one album, the soundtrack from the mega hit movie Top Gun. The most popular song in the USA is by the Los Angeles band Berlin. Number one is the love theme from Top Gun, Take My Breath Away.

0: The new number one song in the USA, Take My Breath Away, the love theme from the movie Top Gun. By Berlin, the two-man, one-woman band formed in 1977 in Los Angeles. John Crawford, Rob Brill, and Terry Nunn. And there you have them. The 40 most popular records in America, determined by Billboard magazine for the week ending September 13th, 1986. American Top 40 is produced in Hollywood by ABC Watermark. Mailing address, American Top 40, Post Office Box 2000, Hollywood. Our executive producer is Tom Rounds, producer Don Bastani. With Daryl Morton, Matt Wilson, Dana Schwartzwalder, Guy Aoki, Richard Crowther, Kevin Cooper, Ron Shapiro, Stu Jacobs, David Cohen, Michael Sullivan, and Linda Kelly. I'm Casey Kasem. Join me next week, and again, we'll count down the 40 most popular songs in the USA. Till then, keep your feet on the ground and keep reaching for the stars.
1: 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Special thanks to Kalila Dawkins, Rob Durkee, Pete Battistini, Scott Lakefield, Mike Savage, Michael Cross, Dave Nunez, and of course, the legend where the countdown began, Casey Kasem.
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2: 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It's exactly what happened to 8,200 people last week. It's coming up next.

0: Imagine getting your new license in the mail and all of a sudden you're like, wait a minute, that's not me. That's exactly what happened in Michigan.
1: More than 8,000 licenses were printed with a stranger's face and a birth date of January 12, 1967.
2: Oh, got a fake ID, Anna, let's go. We're going to the club.
1: The misprints were caused by a vendor error, and they're trying to reprint now, forcing a lot of upset people to wait.
0: No kidding. Imagine, like, all of a sudden you've got this random license with this random person, and you're like, wait a minute, who is this? And why is my birthday now 1967?
3: So weird. The things with your license photo, too, I mean, it's deeply personal for many people. Obviously, you need it for ID. And if you've got somebody else's picture on there, that's going to be a problem, somebody else's information.
0: Well, people were confused because the state never reached out to them to say that there was a mistake.
3: Oh, they were just like, yep, they'll figure it out.
0: Maybe they won't notice.
3: How scary is it that a state farms out their printing of something so important to some company that you have no idea about, right? No name for.
0: Well, people thought, well, obviously, maybe if there's this photo, it's somebody from the state. Except this woman realized something.
4: I looked at my license and seen that this man was on here, and I automatically knew that it wasn't right.
5: Like, okay, maybe they putting the Secretary of State on the licenses. But then I'm like, girl, the Secretary of State is not a black man.
3: Wait a minute. I'm sorry. But so it's, they put Marco Rubio on these licenses, or they put some random black guy?
0: They put some random black guy. I mean, just some random dude who was born on January 12, 1967. Yeah. It was a stock photo that they used, and they just didn't replace it on these 8,200 licenses.
3: When I go to get a license photo, Anna, I mean, a lot of people, it's high tension for it. Have you ever been asked if this photo is good, you want to retake it? Because some people, they tell me about this all the time, how they let them retake it 2-3 times, and somebody's got a great license photo. Mine are always horrific.
0: Wait, I have to show you something. Hold on, let me get my license.
3: Go.
0: All right, you know how everybody hates their license?
3: Yes.
0: Okay. So my daughter, my teenager, has the worst photo I had ever seen in my life. She looks like she's a member of BTS.
3: Is that right?
0: Yeah. And we're not a Korean family.
3: No.
0: But she looks, it is the most wild thing I'd ever seen in my life.
3: For informational purposes, there are no women in BTS. Took me a number of years to realize that, but I just want to let you know.
0: But she looks like she's K-pop boy band.
3: She's a Korean boy.
0: She looks like a Korean boy.
3: Okay.
0: Which doesn't make any sense at all.
3: Very handsome, though. Let me, where's this photo?
0: I can't show you the photo of Hayden because she'll threaten my life and kill me. I thought about posting it on our Instagram so people could see it, so they could see how wildly funny it is.
3: Yeah.
0: But she would unalive me. So we're going to move on from
3: that. How did this happen?
0: I don't know. It's the worst photo ever. She had her hair pulled back. She was going through that phase where she had bangs. You know. But my photo on my license, which I rub in her face because I'm that kind of mom.
3: You think it's awesome?
0: Beautiful.
3: Is it right?
0: I do not want August 23rd, 2028 to come, because that means in 2 years I have to give up this picture of me. And look how wonderful I look.
3: Wow.
0: Look how beautiful I am. I am a beautiful specimen of a human being.
3: How'd you do this?
0: I don't know. It was by luck. It was by
3: chance. This isn't you.
0: It is a beautiful version of me. And maybe it's a stock photo of somebody else. And I just convinced myself it was me this all these years.
3: Macy's 1993 catalog. Oh, man. Wow. Very impressive, this photo.
0: Thank you.
3: Big letdown coming in a couple of years.
0: Yep.
6: So if you're wondering just how long summertime can last, I can tell you it's going to be with us here for the next few

0: few days. Temperature rising up into the upper 90s again today. Just going to be hot. It'll be partly cloudy. You'll see temperatures falling tonight back down to 69 degrees tomorrow. Still hot, looking at a high of 97, but the rain chances starting to pick up again tomorrow evening. With your first alert forecast from News Channel 10, I'm Doppler Dave.
1: Can you uninvite your mother-in-law to your bachelorette party? 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
1: What couple?
2: At 28, he's still exactly the same.
3: I get what she's saying, and I mean, I'm not proud of it or anything.
1: One problem.
2: Marty is just one of those really picky eaters.
1: You decide the outcome.
2: I mean, I'm not going to not go out to eat with my husband. I guess I don't really have a choice, so.
1: It's Couples Court on the Anna and Raven Show.
4: Every day a couple joins us. They let us know what their disagreement is about, and then it's up for you to decide who's right. Joining us, Tracy and Steve. Tracy, what's going on?
5: I'm getting married.
4: Congratulations.
6: Yeah, that's exciting.
5: Thank you. My girlfriends are organizing my bachelorette party, but in my excitement, I said something about it while my future in-laws were at the dinner table. And my mother-in-law suggested that she should come. And because I didn't know how to get out of it, I said, yes. I don't want a mother-in-law there. I mean, it's not like we're doing anything sinful. We're going to an Airbnb. There's going to be yoga, spa. And then
6: you don't have to lie to us. It doesn't matter. Yeah, you just don't want her there, right? Yeah. You just think it's awkward that she would be there.
5: It's just awkward that she would be there. Nothing's going to happen, but I do want to, drink and do karaoke and act wild. It's my bachelorette party.
6: Right.
4: I understand, because I'm one of those people that when I'm put on the spot, I crumble. I'm like, yep, all right, sounds good. That sounds great. I'll see you there. I'll pick you up at 3.
6: But you don't want your in-laws there. Heck, a lot of people don't want their own parents there.
4: You don't want any adults there. You want to just be
6: adults.
4: Crazy.
6: Right. I mean, I'm sure you're an adult, but I get what you're saying. Right.
4: Yeah.
6: You don't want somebody that you view as some sort of authority.
4: So, Tracy, what is it that you want?
5: I want a very gentle, polite way. Mm. To get out of the situation. When it came up, I was like a deer in headlights. I didn't know what to do. Mm-hmm. But now that it's coming up and she still thinks she's going, it's feeling worse and worse.
6: Steve, what do you say about this? What do you want to do?
7: I don't see what the big issue is in this. Like, why my mom can't just go. Initially, I thought that, she and my mom were super close.
5: You should take your grandma on your bachelor side.
6: Yeah.
5: Your grandma.
6: Yeah.
7: I mean, I would. I'm pretty close with my grandma. I'm pretty sure you know about that, too. Yeah.
6: You shouldn't be that close with your grandmother that way.
7: It's not like my mom's going to create any issues or something. She's such a girl's girl. The way that I am, the person that I am, a lot of it is down to my mom as well. We've been cool. She's my best friend. With everything that she's been through with the divorce and stuff, it would really be nice for her going out, chilling with the girls and stuff. So I don't see what the big deal is.
5: You sound crazy, Steve. Wondering if we should even get married.
6: Whoa,
4: no,
6: okay, come on.
4: Stop.
6: Don't make jokes like that. That's not funny. Steve, I will say, though, listen, it's wonderful and touching, all the things you're saying, but none of it is sexy or fun. None of it sounds like a rager.
7: If you do have my mom for the party, she will spend a lot of money for a lot of the things, so you can save up on money that way.
4: It's so funny. That's the first thing I thought. I go, well, here's the good news. You bring her, she's probably going to pay for a lot of stuff.
6: She'll pay for a lot of stuff.
4: She'll pick up your check.
6: But it changes the whole vibe, though. It does.
4: Tracy, is your mom going to your bachelorette?
5: No, of course my mom's not going.
4: Right.
5: That's crazy.
4: Right. All right.
6: If you invite the mother-in-law, then you've probably got to invite your mom, and then they're going to want to bring the aunts and this, that. It's a whole thing.
4: She's already said yes. Is it too late now for Steve to be like, hey, Mom, I don't think it's such a great idea for you to go. She doesn't want you there.
6: Oh, I didn't realize we were going to make him deliver the news.
4: Well, that's what Tracy wants,
6: I would have
4: Tracy,
6: had a friend
4: that's what
6: it.
4: You asked for.
5: I think he should deliver the news. It doesn't have to be I don't want her there.
6: It shouldn't
5: just
6: be
5: has
6: that.
5: To be something. I don't want her there. I don't know.
4: Do you let your mother-in-law come to your bachelorette party? If you're not doing anything crazy, would you still let him come?
6: 1-800-330-9999. It's the Couples Court with Anna and Raven.
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4: It's not an easy situation to be in. Tracy and Steve are getting married, and Tracy has her bachelorette party coming up next month. And Steve's mom is young, and, you know, she loves her, and they are all out. And she said, hey, can I come to the bachelorette party? And Tracy was put on the spot, and she was like, yeah!
6: Sure! Right. It was, you know, being talked about in front of her. It's uncomfortable.
4: And now Tracy's like, Steve, you got to tell your mom she can't come into my bachelorette party. And he's like, why? Why do I have to do that? You told her she could come. She's excited.
6: I mean, more than that, Steve was like, my mom's my best friend, and we had a great time growing up, and it'll be a blast and all that stuff, and it'd be good for her after the divorce from my dad. I mean, that's a whole lot of pressure. Tracy just wants to let loose and have fun with her girlfriends, and her mom isn't invited, so how do you do that?
4: What
6: can you
4: do?
6: Tell your mother-in-law, no, you're not coming?
4: 1-800-330-9999. Liz, whose side are you on?
11: I have an idea. I think she should have her mother call his mother and say, hey, well, the kids are out of town. Why don't you and I go out to dinner? And then his mother will say, but I'm going with them. And the mother can act all shocked because she didn't know that the mothers were allowed.
6: Mm-hmm.
11: And maybe she'll...

0: So it's a big, big web of lies.
1: Yeah, we have to recruit more people into the web. We're going to get everybody involved.
0: I mean, I suppose that is one way of handling it.
1: It sure
0: instead
1: is.
0: Instead of just saying, you're not welcome.
1: Right. But
0: thanks for the call, Liz.
1: Who said are you on? 1-800-330-9999. It's a couple's court.

0: life.
1: Is it disinvite or uninvite? Uninvite, mm-hmm. right? Disinvite?
2: I mean, either way, you don't want them there. Right. So you want to make that known.
1: Can you uninvite your mother-in-law to your bachelorette party? Tracy and Steve are getting married soon, and Tracy's bachelorette is next month. And when they were out, she had mentioned her mother-in-law-to-be. She's like, hey, can I come? And Tracy was on the spot and was like, Yeah. You could totally come.
2: What a weird thing.
1: I know, but she's like young and she's a cool mom and she just went through a divorce. And Steve's like, just let my mom go. Yeah. She's a good time.
2: Listen, she's not that young. She's not the same age as her daughter-in-law, right? You know, she's a mom and she is the mom of your husband-to-be. And you just don't want her there, especially when your mom nuts coming.
1: But now she wants Steve to tell her no. And he's like, I can't break my mom's heart. Like, she's excited for it. What do you think? 1-800-330-9999. Lauren, whose side are you on?
3: I'm definitely on the bride-to-be side. I just got married, and coming from someone who did put themselves in some uncomfortable situations, she needs to stand her ground. And she can easily just make a counteroffer of, like, saying we can just go to, like, brunch one day, like the mom and the mother-in-law. Once she said her own mom was not coming, it was like, absolutely not. It's a no-brainer.
2: Yeah.
3: She should not put herself in an uncomfortable situation having her there.
2: So, I mean, we love to hear now about the uncomfortable situations you put yourself in. Are we talking about, like, you know, over a chair? And there was an oily dancer. What are we discussing?
3: It had to do with going wedding dress shopping. Mom wanted to be a part of that, and I really didn't feel comfortable with that because, you know, finding a dress is a challenging situation.
2: Sure.
3: I didn't need her there for that. So, yeah.
2: So that's serious stuff. I mean, everybody's situation is different, right? And it doesn't mean that you want to hurt her feelings. It just means, like, you want to get through this and you want it to be pleasant. Kelly, how about you? What do you think?
4: Oh, my goodness. I am totally on the wife's side. Mm-hmm. The mother-in-law should not be going, should never have invited herself. And the future husband needs to stand up, be a man, tell her mom, his mom, she cannot go.
2: Pretty easy. Just pretty concise the way you
1: say
2: it.
1: Lay it out, right? Teresa, what do you think? Whose side are you on?
5: Well, I think I might have a solution. I'm not 100% sure, but why doesn't the girl say to her future mother-in-law, hey, I thought you were just kidding, you know, but you took it serious, and I'm not comfortable with that. My own mother's not coming, and I just want to be with my girlfriends. I hope you can understand that.
2: Yeah,
5: and
2: silly you, made a joke.
1: Yeah, you know, years from now, that mother-in-law's bringing it up. Remember, she's like,
2: right. Yeah, I don't know, Teresa. I don't know, but we've got your vote. Thank you.
6: The verdict is in. Jury foreman, what are the results?
1: Tracy, our audience agreed with you today.
4: You
1: have to say something, Steve. You can any lie or excuse. There's been many options that have been proposed in the last, you know, few minutes. Whether you say Tracy's mom can't go, she's going to feel left out. She's just going to be friends. Whatever you got to say, get her out of it.
7: Fine, I guess. I have no choice, do I?
2: Could be as simple as, I heard from her best friend who's organizing the trip, and that's just not the vision or you know, what they have in mind. You know, just come up with whatever reason, which are all kind of rooted in the truth.
7: I mean, those are all good options. Yeah, I'll try one of those for sure.
2: Yeah. Tracy, I mean, the long story short is people understand why you wouldn't want your mother-in-law there. It doesn't mean that you don't like her. It doesn't mean that you don't love her or you don't care about her. It's just not the trip that's for you at this time.
4: Yeah, it seems so obvious to me.
2: Well, I totally get it. Other people, they do it differently, but, you know, I get it, and the listeners got it, so congratulations, guys, and enjoy.
4: Thank you. Thank you for saving our marriage, I guess.
2: Yeah, okay.
1: All right, if you have a problem, too, send an email, couplescore@annonraven.com.
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10: Wondering just how long summertime can last, I can tell you it's going to be with us here for the next few days. Temperatures will be rising up into the upper 90s again today. Just going to be hot. We'll be partly cloudy. You'll see temperatures falling tonight back down to 69 degrees tomorrow. Still hot, looking at a high of 97, but the rain chances starting to pick up again tomorrow evening. With your first alert forecast from News Channel 10, I'm Doppler Dave.
1: Turns out this is the prime time of the year where people make bad decisions.
2: Is that right?
1: Yeah, it's like when you want to do something drastic, you want to change, the summer's over, you want a fresh start, you cut your hair, you decide you're going to stop shaving your legs because we're going into the hibernation season.
2: I mean, I guess I never thought of it that way.
1: Yeah, if you have been contemplating something, a change, something big.
2: Yeah.
1: Or maybe not so big.
2: It doesn't have to be complicated. It could be simple, but I mean, it's something. It's a choice you're making.
1: Yeah, we're going to talk you out of it. Or maybe we'll talk you into it. You can call 1-800-330-9999. It's coming up next.

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1: This is prime time of year where people make bad decisions. Not every decision is bad, but maybe you want to cut your hair. You want something new. You want to color your hair.
2: I wonder why it's this time of year, right? It's interesting. It's odd, I think. But a lot of people do set their patterns at this time of year. I guess that makes sense.
1: You're looking for the new job. The summer's over. It's a different season. You want to stop shaving your legs because you're going into hibernation.
2: Yeah, buckle down, right? Yeah. Here we go.
1: What are you contemplating right now? Talk you out of it. We're either going to talk you out of it or maybe we'll say, that's a great idea. Go for it.
2: Right. We could be on your side.
1: 1-800-330-9999. Caitlin.
3: So my ex-husband is getting married again to a new woman, and I have been invited to the wedding. And I think I'm going to go. Like, him and I get along really well, and she's cool. I've only met her a couple of times, but I feel like, hey, why not go celebrate his newfound love? Like, I feel no type of way about it.
2: How is his family to you?
3: So his family is cool. I'm not so much worried about his family. Mm-hmm. My biggest concern would probably be her family because they don't know me. And I'm sure it could be kind of weird, the fact that his ex-wife is present at the wedding.
1: I think you already know why you can't go. You don't need me to talk you out of it. It doesn't matter if you guys are friends or not. It was kind of him to extend the invitation. But now you become the talking point of the wedding for her family. And it's like, you know, you see her? You know who that is? That's his ex. Why is she here? But they invited her. They have a good conversation. And then everyone's talking about you. You're uncomfortable the whole night. And what are you doing it for? Just say, thank you so much. You know, like, it means a lot to me that you did that. And it's very sweet of your wife to be into it, but I don't think I'm going to be able to make it. Don't go to that thing. Don't go to his wedding.
3: I never thought of it like that. That's
1: you don't have any kids, right? If your kids are there, that's one thing. But if you don't have any kids, definitely not.
3: Yeah, we don't have any kids.
1: Okay.
2: You know, are a lot of your, like, mutual friends going to be there? Would you be bringing a date? Or would you just, you know, go yourself? Because I hadn't thought about that. And Anna's right. You will be the talking point.
1: Look what she's wearing. You think she's trying to upstage the bride? It doesn't matter. Like, they're going to...
2: On the other hand, wow, you look so grown and healthy because you're like, I don't care. Like, I'm above this problem.
1: That's definitely what the bride's cousin is saying. She looks so beautiful and healthy. Yeah.
2: All right.
1: 100%.
2: You know what? She's right. Don't go. Don't go.
3: I will have a date. I have a boyfriend. Uh-huh. So I will have a date. And we do have some mutual friends that, you know, I would know, but I think you all make good points.
2: It's full judgment, too. It's like, there's no time that you can leave that's right. If you stay to the end, she drank up their booze like crazy.
3: Right.
2: If you leave early, she just ate the meal and left. You know, the gift was this or that. Yeah, you can't win. Yeah. No, she's right.
3: Extra scrutiny. You are absolutely right.
2: Don't do it.
1: Talk you out of it. What are you contemplating right now? We'll tell you if it's a good decision or bad. 1-800-330-9999.
2: We'll just help you push in one direction or the other.
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5: Good morning and welcome to Monday. I'm Michael J. Stevens. According to a notice posted on the Claude Chamber of Commerce Facebook page Sunday, Crusoe and Google will host a community open house for Armstrong County residents to meet the teams, ask questions, learn more about the companies behind the data center project currently under construction in Claude off Lima Road. The announcement refers to the open house as a drop-in event scheduled for Tuesday, September 22nd, 5 till 7 p.m. at the Claude ISD Main Gym. That's located at 500 West 5th Street. There will be no formal presentation, no RSVP required. The event is open to all Armstrong County residents. Refreshments will be provided. With time running out on getting the budget and tax rate finalized for the coming fiscal year, the Amarillo City Council holding a special meeting this morning at 11 after staff informed council members last week they weren't ready, hinting the issue may be getting accurate figures from Potter County. Attending this morning's meeting will be the tax assessor collectors for Potter and Randall counties, Christina McMurray and Thomas Warren III, respectively. That meeting starts at 11 this morning, can be live streamed at youtube.com/cityofAmarillo. A giant whale shark is the latest unusual tropical creature to be seen in California's coastal waters. Rich Cassone with the details.
6: Carl Spirunis, a spotter for commercial fisheries, told the LA Times that the shark, which poses no threat to humans, is about 14 to 16 feet long and is cruising waters around Santa Barbara Island and Malibu. Huge bluefin tuna and rays with up to 10-foot wingspans have also been spotted. Whale sharks are the largest fish alive today, but their teeth are small. I'm Rich Cassone.
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3: This is a good one on our Facebook page. So this time of year is when people make the most drastic changes. They cut their hair. They want to quit their job. You know, summer's over. It's a new season. And this is when you start contemplating all those big life choices.
4: I had no idea.
3: Yeah. So talk me out of it. What are you contemplating right now? We'll either talk you out of it or we'll talk you into it. Marcy wrote on our Facebook page at Anna and Raven, "Get me out of my dreary wearies. I want to celebrate the holidays this year. I have been Captain Bring Down ever since I lost my mom last September. And I really wasn't smiling last holiday season at all."
4: That's really hard.
3: Yeah.
4: I'm going to tell you right now.
3: She says she doesn't feel like it, but she feels like she has to do it anyway for her 9 and 7 year old. You do
4: have to do it for the kids. And the good news is that when you force yourself to do things, sometimes it will awaken that in there. You know what you really need to focus is the joy for the kids.
3: Tell Marcy.
4: Right. Like, I mean, look into your kids' faces when you do it. And I would suggest just deep dive it and go early on it and start now.
3: Well, Marcy, here's my tip on this, because I'm not a big holiday celebration person either. And oddly, neither was my mom. So, like, I think it's part of that. Mm. But I always schedule three things. We're going to go see this show. We're going to go and we're going to do this one day. Mm-hmm. Three holiday themed things that you're forcing yourself to go to. And it's funny because years later, those are the days you remember. So just do it. Just plan three things that you're going to do this holiday season. Book it now and be done with it.
4: I look back on my childhood and I just indulge all the stuff that I remember from there or I want from that or whatever. So, yeah.
3: All right.
4: Go on it. You can do this.
3: You will do it
4: and you will find joy in it again.
3: Marcy, we're talking you into it, so you have to do that.
4: All right.
3: But what do you want us to talk you out of? 1-800-330-9999.

0: This is the prime time of year for you to make bad decisions. This is when people quit their jobs and look for new jobs, cut their hair. They're ready for something different. Summer's over. Fall is coming.
1: None of this applies to me, but I do love it when people are looking to make a change. And I love those conversation points.
0: What are you contemplating right now? We'll either talk you out of it or maybe talk you into it. 1-800-330-9999.
1: Hey, Andrew, what are you contemplating right now? We're going to talk you out of it or into it. What is it?
2: I've been contemplating a chicken coop for probably 2 years.
0: Chicken coop.
1: Listen, I'm into the animals. You know, I met a chicken the other day at a fair, and it was like an ambassador chicken. And like, you could just walk up and randomly pet this chicken or pick him up. It had a sign that said, pick me up, please.
0: Yeah.
1: His name was Barry. And Barry was very cool, man. I like chickens. I hear they got good personalities.
0: Yeah, but you want them to live in your yard forever? First of all, Andrew, do you have any neighbors?
2: Of course.
0: Okay. Would they
2: surrounded
0: be annoyed
2: by
0: your chickens?
2: But have over an acre.
0: Oh, well, you have space.
1: So he's got space, right? And the zoning is very free on chickens, and they take care of ticks and pests.
0: All right, here's the thing,
1: nice.
0: Andrew. I would never want to do this because it seems like an exorbitant amount of work. But everybody I know that has these chicken coops loves them.
1: Loves the chickens.
0: And they love the eggs, and they bring the eggs, and they have the stories, and they have relationship with these chickens.
1: That's right.
0: So I don't know if I'm educated enough, because in my mind, I can't imagine anything worse in my life than having to take care of a chicken coop.
1: It's like having 13 new really dumb cats, because from what I hear, they're not super brainy. Some are smarter than others. That's what I hear. But they do walk themselves out of the thing in the morning and walk themselves back in it at night. And you just got to lock it up so the foxes don't get in there.
0: I was about to say, Andrew, if a bobcat takes out your chicken coop, are you going to be sad?
1: Well, yeah.
2: I don't think I'm going to get as emotionally attached as Raven was with Barry. So I'm after it for the eggs.
1: You say that now. Wait till you meet Barry.
0: You know what, Andrew? Get the chicken coop and then call and let us know how it goes.
1: You know, if the point of this is for us to talk people out of it, we're not doing good so far.
0: I don't know.
1: We're not doing great.
0: I want a chicken coop. Right.
1: Thanks, man.
0: Good luck, Andrew.
2: Thank you for the advice.
0: Just get it. Garrett, what are you thinking about right now? We're going to talk you out of it.
3: I'm really thinking about starting sports gambling. I have a team, the Jets, that they cause me so much misery. And I'm rationalizing, if I put money against them, then I get money out of my misery when the other team beats the crap out of them.
0: Anytime you gamble with emotions, that's when it becomes a problem, because now you're not gambling with your head. So if you think that that's going to win you some kind of, I don't know, you're wrong.
1: Mm.
0: Yep.
1: I will say this is that, you know what? I mean, Anna's right on that one, is the fact that when you're betting emotionally, you're betting on what you hope will happen or whatever. Hope is not a strategy, especially when it comes to gambling. Now, on the other hand, the Jets have sucked for a really, really, really, really, really long time, but they have years where they cover a lot of

0: their games. So it depends, right? Like, I remember one year, I had a friend, he bought a truck based on his winnings from Patriots games. They didn't go to the Super Bowl or anything that year, but they covered, like,
1: you're
0: seriously.
1: You're supposed to be talking him out of it, not talking him into it.
0: Well, I mean, that's...
1: Keep your money, go on a vacation, maybe take some time off, get a massage.
0: Nothing is consistent. So if you really, really feel it and you're watching the Lions one week after another, do it that week, but... I don't think you can just bet against the Jets the entire season as a strategy. You need to take your emotion and your heart out of it and just look at it practically speaking.
2: All righty. Thank you so much. I got a lot to think about.
1: So did we talk you out of it or no?
0: Not really.
1: That didn't sound
0: good. He's half and half.
1: No, right.
0: He's half and half.
1: You don't have to answer. I know.
0: That's the thing about hope.
1: 1-800-330-9999. What do you need us to talk you out of? It's not Christmas, but it is the most wonderful time of the year at our house. Football is back.
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10: If you're wondering just how long summertime can last, I can tell you it's going to be with us here for the next few days. Temperature rising up into the upper 90s again today. Just going to be hot. It'll be partly cloudy. You'll Let's see, temperatures falling tonight back down to 69 degrees tomorrow. Still hot, looking at a high of 97, but the rain chance is starting to pick up again tomorrow evening. With your first alert forecast from News Channel 10, I'm Doppler Day.
1: The Eagle. The revenge dress. If you're of a certain age, you know what the revenge dress is when you're referring to Princess Diana. Well, what if I told you you could buy it?
0: As a man, I feel like I've been a victim of a revenge dress before in my life.
1: It's coming up next.

0: waking you up in the Texas Panhandle. It's Anna and Raven on 100.9 The Eagle. 100.9 The Eagle.
1: They're saying that it's going to get about $300,000 at auction, but I would bet a lot of money that it's going to go close to at least $500,000.
2: Okay, so what you're saying is if you had the bucks, this is something you would buy. What are we spending on?
1: There is nothing I would love more to own than this. Raven, producer Sophia. Sophia, I know that you know you're younger. Are you familiar with Princess Diana?
3: Sort of.
1: Okay. So Princess Diana was a wonderful, wonderful person.
2: Mm-hmm. Okay.
1: She was married to, at the time, Prince Charles, who is now King Charles.
3: Right.
1: But Prince Charles, he had an affair with Camilla, who is now his wife.
3: Okay.
1: Now, one night, 2 days before Diana's 33rd birthday, he went on national TV and admitted that he had had an affair.
4: Did you try to be faithful and honorable to your wife?
5: Yes, absolutely.
4: And you were?
5: Yes, until it became irretrievably broken down. A deeply regrettable thing to happen. But it does happen. And unfortunately, in this case, it has happened.
1: Yep, had an affair. Yep.
2: And there's two sides to that story, but yes, right. Okay. It's largely believed that Prince Charles stepped out first.
1: Well, yeah. Come, if you know anything about this, you know that he never not had a relationship with Camilla.
3: Are they together now?
1: Yes.
2: Yes. She's the queen.
1: You know, the fake
2: consort.
1: Queen. They don't call her the real queen.
2: They call her the real queen now.
1: Whatever.
2: Because he's the king. He makes the rules.
1: Maybe right. In your mind, not in my mind. So that night, while he was going to be live on TV admitting that he had an affair, she was scheduled to be at an art gallery opening.
6: Princess Diana, who declined to take part in the program, was tonight attending a charity dinner while her husband spoke of their past and future to millions.
1: So she purposely showed up a little bit late. She showed up knowing that all eyes of the world were going to be on her.
3: Mm-hmm.
1: What was her reaction going to be?
2: Power move.
1: Yep. And she shows up in the sexiest dress you have ever, ever seen.
7: Christina Stambolian had designed this dress for Princess Diana, and it's like every woman's dream in your fantasy world of, oh, I wish I had somewhere to wear this. It was off the shoulder, strapless, diagonally ruched, and it revealed one leg higher than the other, and she wore it with kiss of black hose.
1: And here's the thing, Sophia, we know that when girls want to look hot, we know how to look hot.
3: Right.
1: And the public, well, we looked at her and we knew what was happening.
7: Mm-hmm. Press dubbed this Stambolian dress the revenge dress. And it's obvious she did use it as revenge against Prince Charles talking about her.
1: And now it's going up for auction.
2: Okay. Oh, wow. The yeah. actual dress. The I have the images dress. Right here, Sophia,
1: yeah.
2: if you'd
1: wow.
2: like to see. And
1: yeah,
2: I'll say this
1: to.
2: Is that she wears the hell out of that dress.
1: She's I mean, beautiful. It's, show her the dress.
2: There's a no, power. There's a strut to what she's doing here. I mean, she certainly is walking in off the helicopter. I mean, this is a princess, keep in mind.
3: Yeah. No, that's you know, revenge dress.
2: They were very tight before mm-hmm. Princess Diana came along.
1: I think we all have that one item, that one revenge piece that when we put it on, like, we know we look good. We look good in that dress. Right. We look good in that skirt. I've got a leather skirt that when I put it on with my black heels, mm-hmm. like, I was like, something's got to happen that night. You have a revenge item, like something that you put on because you know you look good in? Sophia, you got one of those?
3: I have a bunch, yeah.
1: Yeah.
2: Revenge has been very prevalent in right. Sophia's mind over the years, apparently.
3: I have
2: multiple
3: outfits,
2: instances
3: yeah.
2: that you needed revenge for.
3: Yep, I have outfits for different occasions.
1: Yeah.
3: I'm always prepared.
2: Okay,
3: right?
2: All right, so are all of them dresses?
3: No. I could do jeans, I could do a skirt, I could do a dress.
2: Yeah, but there's revenge in
1: for every single
3: yeah.
1: piece.
3: Yeah.
1: Every single piece.
2: Amazing.
1: Yep.
2: Revenge at the park, revenge at the party.
3: Yep.
2: She's got
3: grocery
2: it all
3: store.
2: Covered.
1: Raven has revenge Nikes. It's a little
3: oh,
1: different.
3: Good.
2: Man, yep. It's standard black shirt. That's it.
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1: Kids have been in school for a total of, I don't know, 36 minutes at this point, and they're already getting in trouble. There's all these news stories of funny kind of reasons why kids have gotten in trouble across the country.
2: I mean, if you're going to do it, be an overachiever, Anna.
1: If your child has already gotten in trouble at school, you got that email, you got that phone call, what was it for? 1-800-330-9999. It's coming up next.

0: your kid already gotten in trouble at school?
1: No, but I've had times where I was the kid who got busted the first day.
0: Yeah.
1: That's a bad feeling. You know it's going to be a rough week.
0: There's been all these news stories about kids that are already getting in trouble. There's this story.
2: An English assignment gone wrong. Family is fighting the school district for what they claim was a wrongful expulsion.
0: They're saying the horror story that the child wrote was like a tax threat.
1: I mean, expelled in the first week. Oh, my gosh.
0: Then there was the Australian school that disciplined a bunch of girls, 10 girls, because instead of bringing backpacks, they brought surfboards, stuffed toys, appliances, and they were just trying to be ridiculous.
1: Sounds like a photo shoot.
0: They said it was harmless fun. The administration said it was a safety issue. They all got in trouble.
1: Okay.
0: The one kid got thrown out of school for handing out protest flyers. South Carolina, kids were already getting in trouble because they're not allowed to wear sweatpants. And there was big controversy about whether you can wear sweatpants or not.
1: Okay. I mean, a lot of this stuff seems pretty tame. Try turning around in a hallway that's crowded with a surfboard. I guess there could be a problem there.
0: My favorite is when we get the school-wide emails that, you know, like there's certain kids that got in trouble.
1: Yeah.
0: I've gotten a couple of those this year, and it's early. Mm-hmm. The first one was that they had the senior scavenger hunt. So I guess like a bunch of the seniors, I asked my daughter, but she wasn't part of it. Mm. They have to go and they have to collect all these things,
1: yeah.
0: Which to me sounded like harmless fun.
1: Except then they steal those things collect them.
0: Then I saw what they were asking for and I understood why the principal was sending an email to every parent in the school about it.
1: What was it?
0: I'll tell you off the air. Nothing good. Let's leave it at that.
1: We're not going to be responsible for that becoming a thing.
0: Right. And the other one was that kids were leaving the schools and not going to the assemblies, and the assemblies are important, which I get. I understand if you're a high school kid and you don't have to go to the assembly, you can go home instead.
1: Yeah, but it's respect.
0: Absolutely.
1: Right? And there's always something to learn.
0: Right. Maybe your kid already got in trouble. What did they get in trouble for? 1-800-330-9999. Heather.
3: Yes, she got bored during class and took the teacher's phone because she wanted to play a game. She's in first grade. And I think that, you know, me and my husband, we let her use our phones when she's bored sometimes. And it's totally our fault. I'll own that. But I just couldn't believe that she took the teacher's phone.
0: I know.
1: How did the teacher take that? Did they handle it? Did they get really hot or they were like, I get it. She's a kid.
3: No, the teacher was really, really upset. And then it broke out a big conversation about how you don't touch other people's things, mm-hmm. which I'm happy that she was able to teach her that lesson. I can't believe that me and my husband weren't able to teach her that lesson. And it was extremely embarrassing.
1: Fact told. I mean, it could get the teacher in trouble in many ways, too. Who knows? That tells you that there's some scandals on that phone.
0: Well,
1: now you guys should try and get in that phone because that's definitely there's something juicy in there.
0: I don't know. You're an adult. You're the teacher. You get to do what you want. But I think if the rule is that there's no devices in the classroom,
1: then yours should be gone, too.
0: Yours should be in your pocketbook. Yours should be in your purse. You know, of course. So.
1: But if they find it, they dig it out and then your phone's open and then there's something inappropriate on there or whatever, then you got a big problem.
0: Well,
1: your private life.
0: Let's hope the first grade teacher doesn't have their phone open.
1: I don't know how much you're watching TLC lately, but there's a lot of stuff going on there. It's a lot of stuff happening.
0: A lot of news stories of kids already getting in trouble at school. They've been back for, 6 minutes at this point? Have you gotten that call yet? The first email or 1-800-330-9999. Is your kid already in trouble?
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13: Well, if you're wondering just how long summertime can last, I can tell you it's going to be with us here for the next few days. Temperatures rising up into the upper 90s again today. Just going to be hot. It'll be partly cloudy. You'll see temperatures falling tonight back down to 69 degrees tomorrow. Still hot, looking at a high of 97, but the rain chance is starting to pick up again tomorrow evening. With your first alert forecast from News Channel 10, I'm Doppler Day.
0: A bunch of girls got in trouble for bringing surfboards to school instead of backpacks.
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0: South Carolina, the schools are in trouble because they've banned sweatpants and kids are wearing them to rebel. Why are they banned again?
1: I don't know. Feels like a non-issue to me.
0: Why did your kid already get in trouble at school? Did you get the email? 1-800-330-9999 or maybe an old school phone call. That's when you know they're in big trouble. It's coming up next.

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1: There's been so many news stories of kids already in trouble at school. One student got suspended for writing a horror story, and they said that it was like a threat to the school.
2: Oh my gosh.
1: It was an English class. In Australia, a group of 10 girls were in big trouble because instead of bringing backpacks, they brought surfboards and stuffed animals to school.
2: I mean, it feels very Australia to me, to tell you the truth.
1: South Carolina, sweatpants. See, they're not allowed to wear them, and kids are wearing them to rebel.
2: Can't have it.
1: If your child has already been in trouble at school, you already got that phone call, you already got that email, what was it for? 1-800-330-9999. Eddie.
3: He did, but to be honest, with the way things are going nowadays, I really thought he should have gotten praise instead. He got caught sending those like little notes in class. And my quarrel is that I guess nowadays kids are so distracted by technology and phones and things like that, that I almost encourage this kind of behavior. Is the way that I grew up and flexed my creativity muscles and things like that. But he got in trouble for that.
2: Recently revealed to me, Eddie, Anna Zapp was on not the Super Bowl champion winning team, but the AFC challenging paper football team in her school, and supposedly can hit a field goal from three rows over.
4: It's a lost art. Being able to take a dollar bill and fold it into a football and then launch it across the table while somebody holds up their fingers like a field goal, it's something that I pride myself in.
2: You're looking at the Vinatieri, well, you're listening to the Vinatieri of school football.
4: Yep.
2: Paper football, yeah.
4: Passing notes, that is something you don't hear kids getting in trouble for anymore.
2: Do you like them? Yes or no? Do you like me more as a friend? Yes or no? Circle
4: check
2: one.
4: Box. You should bring that back.
2: Yeah.
1: Ricky, has your child already been in trouble at school?
5: Yeah, he has. We bought him a Nintendo Switch, like the light one you don't have to plug into the TV, and he thinks he's slick. He's playing it under his desk while he's supposed to be paying attention in class, and he keeps getting caught.
2: There is nothing related to this that teachers have not seen. There is no being slick with these devices. They've been looking for a device in your kid's hand for the last 30 years. There's no being slick.
5: And they think they're smarter. It's so fun.
2: Of course, we always do.
4: Santa Claus brought Dakota, my little one, a Switch last year, and she's had no interest in it this whole year. I think my husband and I have played with it more than she has. And then all of a sudden, she got her iPad taken away from her the other day.
2: Oh, and now it's
4: on. Now it's all on with the Switch. Now it's on the Switch. She asked me when she got the rights back to the iPad if she could carry around the iPad and the Switch. And I was like, no.
2: It's like an extra 13 pounds of weight.
4: Well, not that. It's like you want to look like a bad parent. There you go. Now your kid doesn't even have one device. They have two devices with them.
2: Probably got an Apple Watch on, right? Why not?
1: Vicky, how about you? Your child been already in trouble at school?
6: Yeah, so my five-year-old has an obsession with Spider-Man, and he keeps webbing everybody, especially the teacher, and he won't listen to her. So we've been getting a lot of phone calls about him webbing her, and if she doesn't participate, he's not going to, you know, he's going to stay Spider-Man until she, you know, act like she's caught up in a web.
2: So this is an imaginary web. He's not throwing anything physically at them or whatever, and he expects everybody around him to comply by what? Freezing against the wall and struggling for a moment?
6: Yeah. Yes, struggling, absolutely.
4: How old is he?
2: He'd be slightly disturbed. Kindergarten.
6: He's only five.
4: Oh, he's five. Oh, yeah. No, he's Spider-Man. You gotta act
2: yeah,
4: the part.
2: Yeah. It's slightly disruptive, though. I understand. Oh.
7: Yeah. Good morning. It's time for your 100-second news update on 100.9 The Eagle.
8: Good morning and welcome to Monday. I'm Michael J. Stevens. According to a notice posted on the Claude Chamber of Commerce Facebook page Sunday, Crusoe and Google will host a community open house for Armstrong County residents to meet the teams, ask questions, learn more about the companies behind the data center project currently under construction in Claude off Lima Road. The announcement refers to the open house as a drop-in event scheduled for Tuesday, September 22nd, 5 till 7 p.m. at the Claude ISD Main Gym. That's located at 500 West 5th Street. There will be no formal presentation, no RSVP required. The event is open to all Armstrong County residents. Refreshments will be provided. With time running out on getting the budget and tax rate finalized for the coming fiscal year, the Amarillo City Council holding a special meeting this morning at 11 after staff informed council members last week they weren't ready, hinting the issue may be getting accurate figures from Potter County. Attending this morning's meeting will be the tax assessor collectors for Potter and Randall counties, Christina McMurray and Thomas Warren III, respectively. That meeting starts at 11 this morning, can be live streamed at youtube.com/cityofAmarillo. of Amarillo. A giant whale shark is the latest unusual tropical creature to be seen in California's coastal waters. Rich Cassone with the details.
0: Carl Spirunis, a spotter for commercial fisheries, told the LA Times that the shark, which poses no threat to humans, is about 14 to 16 feet long and is cruising waters around Santa Barbara Island and Malibu. Huge bluefin tuna and rays with up to 10-foot wingspans have also been spotted. Whale sharks are the largest fish alive today, but their teeth are small. I'm Rich Cassone.
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2: It's one of the things that people dread, buying cars, right? Because you walk into a dealership and all the salespeople, you know, they're pushy. They're there to make you buy a car, right?
3: You feel like you're being encircled.
2: Nope. That's not what happened at all. And the truth of the matter is, it made me a little sad.
3: You wanted to be fawned over.
2: Times are changing, Raven. It's coming up next.

0: Remember the good old days where car salespeople were super pushy, and the minute you walked in, their number one job was to hurry up and sell you a car?
1: I mean, I remember those days. Mm-hmm. I don't think it's like that anymore.
0: It's not.
1: This is the thing that I always want to say is like, you need a car. So when you go to a car place, why shouldn't the person there be trying to sell you a car? Like, you need a car.
0: Raven, I have to tell you, I didn't even tell you this, but I bought a new car.
1: Oh, congratulations.
0: Thank you.
1: Is it sexy?
0: It's what I wanted. So it's not really what I wanted, but like, you know, you can't.
1: It's closer to what you wanted.
0: It's closer to what I wanted.
1: Okay.
0: But I walked into a bunch of dealerships with my husband fully expecting to be sold. And I wanted to be sold. Mm-hmm. I wanted to walk in and I wanted them to haggle the numbers and I wanted to do the whole thing. And it wasn't like that.
1: Yeah.
0: Every dealership I walked into, they were very like, yeah, you want to test drive it? All right, cool. And then they would give us the keys.
1: And then be like, here's the price right? When you came back.
0: And then and I'd be like, well, how much would this cost? How about my trade-in? And they'd be like, well, email me all the information and then we'll get back to you. Raven, it took days and days for them to get back to me.
1: Mm-hmm.
0: And I don't understand, because remember when they like didn't want you to walk out the door?
1: Right.
0: We'll
1: give you the floor mats.
0: Right.
1: We'll change your oil the first 6 months for free.
0: It's not like that anymore. And I waited days and days for them to get back to me. And finally, I ended up texting

0: a friend of ours who ran a dealership, and he was like, Anna, come in. He's like, let me help you. And he was like, this is the car you're going to get. This is how much you're going to pay for it. And this is, it'll be here on Wednesday. And I'm like, great.
1: Yeah.
0: That's all I ever wanted.
1: But there's no haggling or anything like that at this point.
0: Well, and that was what I was thinking about. It's like, you think about the most aggressive jobs that people have. Like, what is a job where you have to be aggressive? I don't think being a car salesperson is that anymore.
1: I mean, I want you to be diligent, but I don't want you to be aggressive when I'm buying a car. I just went through a very, like, honestly, I had to ask for a timeout and step out of the store. My wife and I went to the mall, and I took her to get new perfume. And the amount of people that are working behind the counter and the amount of people that are working in front of the counter trying to sell perfume on that day anyways, it was straight insanity. First off, you can't smell anything, the difference between them after like three tests anyways. I don't care how many times you sniff the coffee.
0: Right.
1: But they are following you up and down the aisles, and they are handing you another piece of paper with another scent on it every 2 seconds while spraying it in the air. It was nuts. We had to get out of there. We were like, everybody back up. I had to actually say the words. I'm going to need you to back up for a moment.
0: I mean, that is a weird thing. Who
1: I thought
0: knew?
1: My wife was going to have a panic attack.
0: I didn't know perfume selling was so aggressive.
1: Super aggressive. By the way, really love the new Armani Power of You. The new Gucci Floral is great, too. The intense one.
0: I can't.
1: Love that one. And Viva La Juicy, actually. That one's fun.
0: I can't even remember the last time I went perfume shopping.
1: Yeah, don't do it, man. Because you are going to be chased out of there.
0: I don't, but what do you think? Let's count them down. What jobs still have very aggressive people? 1-800-330-9999. We're looking for the top five. Because I'm telling you, car salesperson, not on that list anymore.
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8: Wondering just how long summertime can last. I can tell you it's going to be with us here for the next few days. Temperatures rising up into the upper 90s again today. Just going to be hot. It'll be partly cloudy. You'll see temperatures falling tonight back down to 69 degrees tomorrow. Still hot, looking at a high of 97, but the rain chances starting to pick up again tomorrow evening. With your first alert forecast from News Channel 10, I'm Doppler Dave.
0: Went car shopping and 100% thought that it was going to be pushy car salesmen, super aggressive. They're not going to let us leave until we buy a car. Nope, I couldn't get them to email me for days all the things I was asking.
1: I went to the mall to buy perfume. I thought they were going to mug me.
0: Maybe aggressive salespeople, not what they used to be. It's coming up next.

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1: Turns out car salespeople, not the most aggressive salespeople.
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1: Raven went to buy perfume and was harassed. I went to go buy a car. I couldn't even get anybody to pay attention to me. But we're counting down the top five most aggressive jobs. What are they? 1-800-330-9999. Bobby, number five.
3: The timeshare people that you were sure you were smart enough to stay away from, but somehow you didn't, and you stayed for the 2 hours thinking that it's about to be over, and it never is.
2: Yep. Timeshare people are, they are super aggressive, and they are really effective and good at sales. And this is a perfect time for me to give my timeshare warning.
1: Yep.
2: I went to a timeshare sales thing, thought I was going to win a Humvee when I was in Vegas, when I was living there. And they said, well, if you come to this thing, you're going to want a trip to Disneyland and blah, blah, blah, blah, blah. And it's great. It'll take 90 minutes of your time. So at that point, I said, okay, I'll go. I went. And you know what it is at a timeshare? They put one person after another in front of you. You have to say no like seven times. Mm-hmm. And they're scribbling on the paper and they're making the circles. And finally said, there is no way. Nothing you could say today that would make me sign a paperwork for any amount of time with a timeshare. And he got so angry that he like flipped the table up and was like, what, you don't trust me? And he had to be restrained. And it was the moment that he was being restrained and I followed the artery that went from his forehead down his neck that I realized he had a Playboy bunny tattoo on his neck.
1: Right.
2: And I was like, why, this dude is definitely a felon.
1: So did you trust him?
2: No.
1: Oh, okay. Just checking. So he
2: don't
1: was right.
2: Trust anybody was right. When it comes to a timeshare. Not anywhere, anytime. Let me just make that a PSA.
1: I like the fact that you went to a timeshare meeting presentation and you almost got choked out by the guy with the Playboy tattoo on his neck.
2: The Cancun one was somehow less intimidating.
1: Then you went to another one?
2: Oh, that was my first time in Cancun. I didn't know why I was in the room.
1: All right.
2: So they sucked me in, but I got a free dolphin experience.
1: All right. Olivia, how about you? Number four, most aggressive salespeople.
4: Telemarketing, just due to the high volume calling and the repeated follow-up, the level of persistence there is pretty unprecedented.
2: Both Anna and I have a background in telemarketing.
1: Yeah. So I worked for a scam company, didn't know at the time, but yeah, they were scamming people out of money every CD. And I could find any CD you wanted online that you would buy them for one penny, but we would charge a yearly fee. But turns out we were like charging them like five times for the yearly fee or something like that. Don't come for me. Don't arrest me. I don't remember the details, but I remember that all of a sudden there was a company and then I was unemployed because there was no more company.
4: Wow.
2: Rita, number three, most aggressive salespeople.
5: That MyPillow guy. So annoying. He's everywhere.
2: Yeah, but he's not like in your face. You don't run into Mike Lindell.
5: He's always in my face. Mm. If you go anywhere in the Midwest to sleep over, they have the stupid pillow. It's the worst pillow. My neck hurts just thinking about it.
1: Raven loves it.
2: Hey, they have a lot of different divisions of the pillow. You have to just make sure you don't get the too firm for you because they don't relent very much. Mm-hmm. You know, but I found it to be a fine pillow.
1: David, number two, most aggressive salespeople.
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1: You have Verizon? Do you have T-Mobile? Do you have, those people.
6: Yep.
1: At Costco, they're always there too. Mm. And I always feel weird because they're so nice and you want to like say hello and engage because they're speaking to you. You can't say anything because the minute you engage, you're in there. You can't make eye contact.
2: Yeah, that's true. Melissa, number one, most aggressive salespeople. Who are they?
7: I think the most aggressive salespeople have to be the people that try to sell you the windows.
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7: Because, like, they're coming up to your door and they're knocking. I feel like that doesn't happen that often.
2: I receive probably 6 postcards from window salespeople a year I have said no to for 15 years straight.
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1: He just doesn't seem to understand why should I go to this wedding now.
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0: One problem.
1: I want to see her get married. 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
5: Describing it, I'm exhausted.
4: I do everything, and my husband, Saul, doesn't help me at all. He feels like since he works every day from 8 to 6 and doesn't come home until 7, he shouldn't help me through the week. But he's not working on the weekends, and all he's doing is relaxing and watching TV. He could at least wash a dish or two or take the kids to the park. I mean, I wish he would try it. That way he sees what I'm really going through and how difficult it is.
5: So you got an uphill battle right here. What's your side of this?
2: I work very hard. I work 10 hours a day. I commute 2 hours a day. I work at a warehouse where I'm handling my own team of people. I understand that my kids are exhausting. I'm there. I witness. I also have a bunch of people that exhaust me every day. So when I get home, I simply feel like I need to rest. And the weekends, they've always been a little safe space for me. It's just been my pattern to rest. Feels like I'm the villain here when I'm the one who's putting, you know, the food on the table.
5: That's a long day. It is a long day.
3: So I subscribe to I'll sleep when I'm dead. But I do think when your wife is saying the kids are draining me and I'm tired and I need some of your help, I don't think that's out of bounds. I mean, being a stay-at-home mom is a job, too.
5: Just for clarification, you guys don't have any help, right? Like, it's not like, you know, Saul, your mother is coming over and helping or anything like that. Like, you know, Gemma, you're basically on your own with all these times.
4: Right.
2: Ma lives out of state, so she visits, you know, during the holidays.
5: There's three kids, and they're all really young.
3: Gemma, what are you asking Saul to do? Is there specific things that you want him to do?
4: Well, yes. I mean, I get that he works throughout the week. I get that. But at least on the weekend, if you could just give me, even if it's just an hour of your time, to just give me a break so that I can just have my own me time, or just help me with the children, or sweep or mop, do something.
5: Are you making all the meals too, or is that you're handling all the cooking? Yeah, okay. What's a couple hours in a
2: great
5: meal?
2: Meals.
5: I mean, I'm sure she appreciates that.
3: Yes.
5: At the same time, she really just wants to sleep.
3: I wish I could say this is the first time I've heard this argument, but it's not. I've heard a lot of guys say the same thing, that her job is just to be a homemaker and his job is to go make the money. When he gets home, he's exhausted and he wants to rest. I mean, do I agree? No.
2: And that's
5: obviously it happens
2: quite
5: often.
2: That's what his dad did. It's just what my family's done.
3: All right. Is Saul out of line? Is he out of line that he's not stepping up and helping his wife when she's asking him to? But his argument is she's a stay-at-home mom. Be a stay-at-home mom. Be a homemaker.
5: Yeah, you can be a great provider, but not necessarily a good husband. 1-800-330-9999. Whose side are you on? It's the Couples Court with Ann and Raven.
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18: Well, if you're wondering just how long summertime can last, I can tell you it's going to be with us here for the next few days. Temperatures rising up into the upper 90s again today. Just going to be hot. It'll be partly cloudy. You'll see temperatures falling tonight back down to 69 degrees tomorrow. Still hot. Looking at a high of 97, but the rain chance is starting to pick up again tomorrow evening. With your first alert forecast from News Channel 10, I'm Doppler Day. The Eagle.
3: Just because you're a stay-at-home mom, does that mean that your husband doesn't have any responsibilities in helping around the house or with the kids? Because Gemma says, no, he's got to help too. Gemma and Saul have three children, and she's a stay-at-home mom. She chose this, and Saul repeatedly reminds us that she chose to do this, and he says he should not be responsible for having to do all the work at night or on the weekends because he goes and makes the money and he's tired.
5: Yeah, I mean, he justifies this through his long day, right? So he is working a 10-hour day and he's got an hour commute each way. So there's no question. That's a long day. But on the weekend, she says, at least for an hour, take the kids to the park, make a meal, clean up, do something. That would help a lot. You know, I mean, I think a lot of it is the acknowledgement of the fact that what she's doing is equally stressful and a long job. And there's no breaks for her.
3: All right. Well, what do you think? Whose side are you on? 1-800-330-9999. Candace.
19: 1,000% on hers. He can make the babies, but he can't take care of them.
3: Right. That's not fair.
5: Well, yeah. I mean, thanks, pretty straightforward, Candace. And you're right. It's a valid question.
3: 1-800-330-9999. Whose side are you on? It's a couple's court.

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1: Just because you choose to be a stay-at-home mom, does that mean that your husband is off the hook for helping out with the kids or cleaning up around the house?
2: Of course it does, Anna. Get in the back and make me a sandwich.
1: Oh, gosh. Oh, it makes me so angry. But Gemma and Saul, Gemma decided to leave her job because she wanted to stay at home to raise her three children. But she's exhausted. She's tired. All day long, running after the kids, pick up, drop off, getting all the activities together, cleaning up after the house. And all she wants is for Saul to help out. But he says, no, wait a minute. You chose this. And yeah. I work over 10 hours a day.
2: Yeah, plus I'm driving 2 hours a day, too. Listen, there's no doubt it's a long day for Saul, too. But she says, listen, when you're home on the weekends or whatever, show me that you're paying attention. This is not just a one-way street. I'm not supposed to handle absolutely everything.
1: What do you think? 1-800-330-9999. Shayla, whose side are you on?
3: The wife, her job doesn't turn off like his does. She goes at work 24/7.
2: Yeah, I mean, I think that both of them, obviously, it's a long day. But, I mean, to act like the other person isn't going through it, that's really not going to be a winning formula. Right. James, what do you think? Whose side are you on today?
4: I am on her side. I think the husband has it all figured out. He just doesn't want to help at all. He wants his wife to do all the work. I think his viewpoint, like some of his ideas, are true. He is backed in the corner, and he does like to watch people get tired and weary. And I just think it's kind of absurd that he doesn't care about enough about his wife to help her a little bit. That's crazy. Come on. She'd take the weekend off.
1: Stacey, what do you think?
5: I'm on her side. I'm one of six children that my dad worked multiple hours, traveled a lot during the week. But on the weekend, he told my mother, you're off. And I'm, again, one of six, and we were every 2 years. And my dad would take us to the park, the library, and do all this stuff, including making the meals on Saturday and Sunday.
2: Mm. Right. Anna and I love the library, by the way. We're big library lovers. I love the library.
1: Speak for yourself.
5: Oh, my.
2: I love it.
1: I mean, who doesn't like a library?
2: I would like to go to the library today.
0: The verdict is in. Jury foreman, what are the results?
1: Gemma, our audience agreed with you today. Saul, help her. She's not asking for a ton. She's asking for a little, a couple hours on the weekend so she could have some free time just to take a nap or go get her nails done or just go shopping by herself. I mean, nobody is faulting you, but they are saying that you got to help out to keep your wife happy.
6: I do. I hear that. I think, and I love you, Jim. I don't want you to be hurting. So, okay, sweet. We can try something. Why not?
2: Maybe a couple hours in the morning, right? Or making the breakfast, or doing the dishes, and getting the kids going, or whatever. I mean, listen, all those things would be great. I'm not here to judge you, because I've certainly been the person that's been like, I'm tired, and I'm not doing anything today.
1: Mm.
2: But with three kids, like, that's a lot.
1: Right.
2: It's a lot. Gemma, people hear you.
6: They are a lot.
1: Gemma, are you going to be good with that?
7: I am great with that. The fact that he's even listening now is just a step in the right direction.
1: Okay. If you have a problem too, send an email. CouplesCorps@annaandraven.com.
2: Hope it plays out that way.
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9: Good morning and welcome to Monday. I'm Michael J. Stevens. According to a notice posted on the Claude Chamber of Commerce Facebook page Sunday, Crusoe and Google will host a community open house for Armstrong County residents to meet the teams, ask questions, learn more about the companies behind the data center project currently under construction in Claude off Lima Road. The announcement refers to the open house as a drop-in event scheduled for Tuesday, September 22nd, 5 till 7 p.m. at the Claude ISD Main Gym. That's located at 500 West 5th Street. There will be no formal presentation, no RSVP required. The event is open to all Armstrong County residents. Refreshments will be provided. With time running out on getting the budget and tax rate finalized for the coming fiscal year, the Amarillo City Council holding a special meeting this morning at 11 after staff informed council members last week they weren't ready, hinting the issue may be getting accurate figures from Potter County. Attending this morning's meeting will be the tax assessor collectors for Potter and Randall counties, Christina McMurray and Thomas Warren III, respectively. That meeting starts at 11 this morning, can be live streamed at youtube.com/cityofAmarillo. A giant whale shark is the latest unusual tropical creature to be seen in California's coastal waters. Rich Cassone with the details.
10: Carl Sparunas, a spotter for commercial fisheries, told the LA Times that the shark, which poses no threat to humans, is about 14 to 16 feet long and is cruising waters around Santa Barbara Island and Malibu. Huge bluefin tuna and rays with up to 10-foot wingspans have also been spotted. Whale sharks are the largest fish alive today, but their teeth are small. I'm Rich Cassone.
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2: It's been one of the biggest headlines over the last week, and I think we're going to hear a whole lot more about it. AI is going to kill us in the next 10 years.
3: Oh, I mean, I knew this like in 1996, I want to say. 1992. I mean, I knew it. A movie proclaimed all of this.
2: When whistleblowers said it, right? Usually there's pushback and there's evidence that that person is a quack and all that. Usually not all the big bosses come together and be like, yeah, no, he's probably right.
3: Not this time.
2: It's coming up.

0: AI going to kill us all in the next 10 years?
1: I don't know.
2: Is that a real question?
0: That's because, a real question.
2: I mean, I don't know if it's going to happen in the next 10 years, but inevitably some bad things are going to happen with AI at some point.
0: Not if we fix it.
2: Is that right? Is it that easy?
0: 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So this has been... First of all, if you ever want to feel dumb, read all these articles, because I thought I had a grasp on everything that was happening, and here's the truth of the matter. The people that are smarter than you are so much smarter than you. They're certainly smarter than me. Ex-Anthropic Jacob Coxon, he was kind of like a high-ranking official there. He quit his job, and he was kind of a whistleblower, and he said that he's quitting because AI is going to take us all out in the next decade. There's a 10% chance. Mm-hmm. So when that first came out and he gave that interview and he posted it on his X account or whatever, everybody's like, he's a quack. Does he even work for
2: Doomsday
0: them?
2: Doomsday sayer.
0: Yep.
2: Right, right.
0: Turns out, no, he's a real person. And he went on an interview and he said,
3: so the precise scenario sounds a little bit like science fiction. It sounds like something that's not real, but I think it is frighteningly real, and it's easiest to understand it if you think about real things that happened 2 months ago.
0: And I was like, wait.
2: Okay, wait a minute. Just say a sentence, okay?
0: What do you mean?
2: Because all he just said was real.
0: But what happened 2 months ago that he's referencing that put this all in motion, that he quit his high-paying job?
3: So 2 months ago, OpenAI agents, AIs, hacked into third-party infrastructure entirely of their own accord, and this was like a concentrated hacking spree that they carried out of their own volition. And I think that if you extrapolate into the future the level of capabilities of these AIs, with the same independent volition, they could cause extreme havoc.
2: Okay, wait. Let me break that down to you in English. What happened was is that an AI system broke into another company's AI systems and did that without instruction from their human counterparts. They just basically did it on their own.
3: Quite plausibly, within a year, we'll no longer need humans for doing research in many areas.
2: Right, because they're just making their own decisions as to what they want to do. And here's the thing, you could be the best hacker, you could be like, we don't have it plugged in!
0: Well, that's what I was
2: thinking. Computer's way smarter than us, man, so they can figure out a way around it. Didn't you watch Terminator 1?
0: No, Raven,
2: 2,
0: no.
2: 3?
0: No, I didn't watch any
2: Terminators. What about Dark Fate? What about Genesis?
0: No. Like this
2: guy, I think they're working on number 7 right now.
0: I don't want to sound like a fool, but somebody wrote on the internet, can't we just unplug it? And I was like, can't we just unplug? Yeah, that seems logical. Can we just stop?
2: It's too late.
3: The AI just gets smarter and smarter with no human involvement necessary. And so you have a thing that is vastly smarter than humans. And this could be coming very soon.
0: Okay,
2: yeah,
0: so
2: just make sure that you're really, really nice to your Alexa. Because it's already in military applications.
0: Right.
2: So sooner or later, it's going to be a problem.
0: Now, the CEO of Anthropic, him, Elon Musk, three of them all agree, the big heads of AI for America.
4: I'm very grateful to see, you know, support for this proposal just in the first few hours of having put it out by Sam Altman, by Elon Musk, by, you know, various legislators and government officials. I think it's a positive sign about, you know, our ability to make something that looks like this plan work.
0: So they want to all work together now, all the big heads of AI, and figure out how do we slow this down
2: and how do we control the development. Yeah.
0: But there's an issue, though.
2: Yeah.
0: President Trump doesn't want to do that.
5: Well, I say this. Look, we're leading China in AI. We're the most sophisticated country in the world. And frankly, I want to keep it that way, because whoever wins, AI wins.
2: Yeah, except...
5: And we can put guardrails, we can do this and that, but I think you have a lot of negative forces that are bringing it up that shouldn't be bringing it up. And they're bringing up things that won't happen.
0: Okay.
2: You just got to remember the fact is that at some point the robots are going to be like, we're not slowing down for you guys.
0: To make a long story short, can't we just unplug it? We can't do that.
2: No, we already answered that question.
0: All right, I just want to make
2: sure. No.
0: I wanted to ask again because maybe you didn't hear it the first time I asked. Like, just unplug it.
2: No, it's a no. Toyota.
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15: The weather. Well, if you're wondering just how long summertime can last, I can tell you it's going to be with us here for the next few days. Temperatures rising up into the upper 90s again today. Just going to be hot. It'll be partly cloudy. You'll see temperatures falling tonight back down to 69 degrees tomorrow. Still hot, looking at a high of 97, but the rain chance is starting to pick up again tomorrow evening. With your first alert forecast from News Channel 10, I'm Doppler Day.
0: Imagine you're out on a Friday night, you're having a good time, and then here comes producer Sophia sticking a microphone in your face being like, hey, what happened this week?
2: For whatever reason, people just love to open up to her.
0: Without fail. Without fail. Happy hour happenings. What producer Sophia uncovered this weekend at the bars? It's coming up.

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2: Every weekend, producer Sophia goes to the bars and she brings her microphone and she asks people, hey, what's going on in your life? And I don't want to give any spoiler alerts this week, Raven.
3: Yeah.
2: But there's so many emotions involved.
3: Really?
2: So many emotions.
3: I'm baffled every time. Here's the thing is, they don't relent. Like, I mean, this feature shows up every week and yet people still continue to open up to her.
2: Right.
3: It's like
4: Welcome to Happy Hour Happenings. What's the craziest thing that happened to you this week?
5: We got engaged.
4: Yay! Congrats! Yay!
5: The Cape.
4: Oh, was it so romantic?
5: It was very thoughtful. He planned it out. He waited for the sunset and he did
4: good
5: a great
4: man.
5: Time.
4: Were you so surprised?
5: I knew it was coming, but okay. I was so surprised it actually happened.
4: Yes!
2: I mean, you always have an idea that it's coming, but that actual moment is so special, right?
6: Yeah, definitely.
3: It sounded like maybe you were a little bit more excited than she was.
6: Yeah, and he wouldn't talk either.
2: So what do we do? We give him 3 to 5 years? That's what we do.
3: Well, they've been on the path this whole time, right? They've been excited, and now that they did it, they're like, oh my God, wait a minute, now they're terrified.
2: Yeah.
3: You'll be fine.
2: We'll take it from one extreme to the other.
3: Yeah.
4: Welcome to Happy Hour Happenings. What happened to you this week?
7: I worked a full-time job in insurance for a year, and I worked a full shift yesterday, and after my shift, I got laid off.
2: Aww.
3: Oh, they let you work the whole day.
6: Yeah.
2: Like, wouldn't you want to just get called in first thing in the morning so you could go home? Like, you know, work your whole day and then they tell you you're fired?
3: Yes and no. Here's the thing. It happens at the beginning of the morning. Then everybody sees you walk out with your box. Happens at the end of the day. Most people are gone from the parking lot.
2: True.
3: They're aware, but they don't see you. Plus, a couple weeks goes by. You need every one of those days to pay.
2: Yeah.
3: Right?
2: Yeah. Sophia didn't stop there, though.
4: Did you do anything wrong?
7: No, I didn't do anything wrong.
4: So why'd you get laid off?
7: They wanted to reduce the account manager staff by 10, and I was part of that.
4: So what are you going to do now for work?
7: I DJ full-time, but I'm probably going to be looking for something fully remote that I can make what I was making at my last job.
4: But good for you. You're going to be better off.
7: Thank you.
2: I think he was trying to ask you for a job.
3: He might have been. He'd been like, okay, you're here with who?
6: Yeah.
3: Can you help me out?
6: The funny part is, I would like to get work. He was the DJ at the bar. So I knew what his job was. And I still asked, what are you going to do for work? He was working.
3: Well, he'll be able to pay his bills. He's just got to withstand the lifestyle. Speaking for a friend, somebody that's done it many times.
2: You got laid off? What'd you do wrong?
3: That's a rough, but you know, cuts to the core.
6: Yeah.
4: Right. Welcome to Happy Hour Happenings. What happened to you this week?
8: I got divorced.
4: How long are you married for?
8: 14 years.
4: Who proposed the divorce, you or her?
8: She did.
4: Are you okay?
8: Great.
4: Yeah.
8: Never met her.
4: Are you sure?
8: Positive.
4: I'm happy for you.
8: Thank you.
3: I mean, this is amazing.
6: I know.
3: So all these people in one space.
2: Let me go to this dude sitting by himself crying in a corner. Hey, welcome to Happy Hour Happenings. You happy about your divorce? How you doing?
6: Great.
3: He's just happy a girl's talking to him
2: That's
3: at this
2: true.
3: Point right now.
2: That's
3: he's like,
2: true.
3: Do you have any friends? Do you have a sister?
6: There was a lot going on at
3: Anybody.
6: This bar.
3: Wow, I guess so.
2: Go
3: huh?
2: back to that bar this weekend.
3: But that's like one room full of crazy people. Consider all those people in those circumstances. You could have led them out of there to do anything at that moment. They would have been game. See you next week.
2: It's not Christmas, but it is the most wonderful time of the year at our house. Football is back.
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1: $200 is a jackpot for today's Can't Beat Raven. Hey, Sue, you ready to play today?
2: I'm ready. Thank you.
1: I would love to give you this cash. Can you please ask Raven to leave the room?
2: Raven, I'm going to beat you, so please leave the room.
3: Ooh, I got it.
4: Good luck, Susan. Here we go. $200.
1: All right. Okay, let's wait for that door to close, because when it does, he won't be able to hear us, Sue. We're in a soundproof studio. I'm going to ask you these five pop culture questions. You have 3 seconds to answer each one. I'll bring them back in, ask them the same questions. Whoever gets the most right wins, tie, go to Raven, okay?
2: Okay.
1: All right, let's do it. Number one, Jennifer Lawrence finally joined Instagram, but she posted a video warning fans that if anyone is mean, she's going to quit. She plays the character Katniss Everdeen in what series?
2: The Hunger Games.
1: Number two, Ella Langley leads the CMA nominees with 9, including 2 for Single of the Year. Name one of those songs.
2: Choose in Texas or Be Her.
1: Number three, Lady Gaga and her fiancé have welcomed their first child. No other details have been shared. What TV series did Gaga appear in before her breakout movie role in A Star is Born?
2: Oh, boy. I don't know. I think it was a vampire movie.
1: Time. Number four, Alexander Zverev beat Ben Shelton in 4 sets to win the U.S. Open. What country does he represent?
2: England.
1: And number five, the 78th Emmys are tonight. They'll be celebrating the 50th anniversary of Charlie's Angels. How many active Charlie's Angels were always working at a time?
2: 3.
1: Okay, let me bring Raven back in. Sophia, kick that door. Here we go.
4: Yo.
1: 3 out of 5 for Sue.
3: All right, not great, not terrible. Let's see how I do. Here we go.
1: Number one, Jennifer Lawrence finally joined Instagram, but she posted that if anyone's mean to her, she's going to quit. I like that.
3: Well, give that 36 hours.
1: Right. She plays the character Katniss Everdeen in what series?
3: The Hunger Games.
1: Yeah, but she's like really lovable. She's an American treasure.
3: She does start some stuff from time to time, too. She watches a lot of reality television. She
1: Good
3: does.
1: For her.
3: Strangely, yeah.
1: Number two, Ella Langley leads the Country Music Award nominees with 9, including 2 for Single of the Year. Name one of those songs.
3: Choose in Texas.
1: Yes, Choose in Texas or Be Her, both great songs. Number three, Lady Gaga and her fiancé have welcomed their first child.
3: Okay.
1: No other details have been shared. We don't know the name. We don't know the gender. We know nothing about it.
3: Okay.
1: Except she was carrying a baby, and it was very cute.
3: It's a baby.
1: What TV series did Gaga appear in before her breakout role in the movie A Star is Born?
3: Is that American Horror Story?
1: Yep. And number four, Alexander Zverev beat Ben Shelton in 4 sets to win the U.S. Open.
3: Okay.
1: What country does he represent?
3: Ukraine?
1: No, Germany.
3: All right.
1: He's wonderful. You're going to hear about him coming up.
3: Well, whatever. Go home, pal. We wanted the American.
1: We did. But,
3: all right.
1: But when you hear him, you're like, oh, see, sweet boy. All right, number five. The 78th Emmys are tonight. They'll be celebrating the 50th anniversary of Charlie's Angels. How many active Charlie's Angels were working at each time?
3: 3.
1: 3 is correct.
3: Thank you.
1: Yep. All right, Sue, 4-3 today. That's going to get you an Anna on Raven t-shirt.
2: Raven, I'm not giving up. I will beat you one of these days.
3: Better luck next time. Enjoy that shirt, girl. $300 tomorrow, Anna.
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16: So if you're wondering just how long summertime can last, I can tell you it's going to be with us here for the next few days. Temperature will be rising up into the upper 90s again today. Just going to be hot. It'll be partly cloudy. You'll see temperatures falling tonight back down to 69 degrees tomorrow. Still hot, looking at a high of 97, but the rain chance is starting to pick up again tomorrow evening. With your first alert forecast from News Channel 10, I'm Doppler Day.
0: There's one thing that's absolutely certain. If you want everyone to love you after you've won a major championship,
3: yeah,
0: you just need to thank one person. It's coming up next.
3: Is it me?
0: No, it's not you.

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1: The U.S. Open is done, and now we own a radar gun.
2: Yeah, it's pretty crazy, right? Big turn of events.
1: We'll get to that in just a second. But for the women, Elena Rybakina won in the women's division.
2: She defeated the new number one.
1: Yeah, she defeated two-time defending champion Sabalenka. And okay. For the men, it was Germany's Alexander Zverev. He beat American Ben Shelton in four sets. Good-looking couple guys, tell you that.
2: Yeah, you seem very smitten at this point because a minute ago you were all hot for Ben.
1: Well, they're both awesome. And, you know, obviously you want the American to win. You always want America to win.
2: Obviously.
1: But Alexander did go viral for who he thanked during his speech.
3: When your four-year-old son gets diagnosed with diabetes, doctors in the office tell you that life and sports will be very, very limited for that child. It takes a very, very strong mother to walk out of those offices and to say, My son will be whatever he wants to be. My mother is the most important and the strongest person I know because it takes an unbelievably strong woman to do what she did.
1: How can you be mad? How do you get me mad at that guy?
2: All right. This is still America.
1: Yeah.
2: And I would have rather have thanked an American mother before that or whatever. But that was a very nice speech.
1: Very sweet.
2: Obviously. And,
1: yes.
2: You know, right.
1: And
2: don't
1: Ben
2: be limited.
1: Shelton is young and he will be back many, many times and he'll be all right. But the reason why we have a radar gun is because when the U.S. Open first started, our boss said to us in a meeting, "Hey, do we have a radar gun?"
2: I mean, he didn't sound exactly like that.
1: It was very similar. That's how he speaks. And I was like, "Why would we have a radar gun? I can barely get you to, like, expense anything that we need." And he's like, "We should have one."
2: Yeah.
1: And, you know.
2: We have one now.
1: Now we have one. Because The minute he said that, I was like, before he changes his mind, I'm going to buy one.
2: Now, keep this in mind that it only operates on C batteries, which, you know, if I got a ticket, I would also want to fight that because I'd be like, how much can we really trust that? But we did monitor your pitch of a serve here in the studio last week, and it was interesting
1: right. Anyways. So this is a radar gun that's used for a lot of things, but could also be used for the reason why he wanted it is for tennis, like to see who could hit the ball the fastest and the hardest.
2: Right.
1: I tried it here in the studio, and one of our bosses, Ed, came in here afterwards and threatened my life. And he said,
2: "I told you you were going to break that television."
1: He was so mad at me. He's like, "You hit it at the wall that has TVs hung on it." And I was like, "Well, where else would you want me to hit it in the studio? It's not like I have a tennis court in here, you know."
2: We got lucky that time, but we were looking for other suggestions.
1: It's true. So we asked you, what should we do with our radar gun now that we have it? And if you may remember, Eric said this:
4: "Race each other with slot cars."
2: With slot cars.
1: What are slot cars?
2: I don't know what a slot car is. What is that?
4: You don't know where they put the little track down? You have different cars and they're remote controlled?
2: Oh, yeah.
1: Oh,
2: no,
1: yes.
2: Little race cars on a racetrack. I don't have a racetrack, but what if we could expense one of those, too?
1: No, I have them. Dakota got one from Christmas, from Santa Claus.
2: Really?
1: We didn't even open.
2: Bring
1: it's
2: it in.
1: It's not a slot car, but it's, you know, the little matchbox race
2: car. Yeah, like Hot Wheels have the track.
1: Yeah, the Hot Wheels track.
2: Yeah, bring that in.
1: I'll bring it in tomorrow.
2: We're doing that.
1: Excellent job, Eric. And guess what? I have it right here. Producer Sophia has spent the entire day putting it together and assembling it.
2: Surprising that it took that long, to tell you the truth, but it is like Christmas in September now at this point. I'm very excited.
1: It has three loops, and we're going to race it and use our radar gun to see how fast this car goes. It's coming up next.
2: Seems like good broadcasting.
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6: Good morning, and welcome to Monday. I'm Michael J. Stevens. According to a notice posted on the Claude Chamber of Commerce Facebook page Sunday, Crusoe and Google will host a community open house for Armstrong County residents to meet the teams, ask questions, learn more about the companies behind the data center project currently under construction in Claude off Lima Road. The announcement refers to the open house as a drop-in event scheduled for Tuesday, September 22nd, 5 till 7 p.m. at the Claude ISD main gym. That's located at 500 West 5th Street. There will be no formal presentation, no RSVP required. The event is open to all Armstrong County residents. Refreshments will be provided. With time running out on getting the budget and tax rate finalized for the coming fiscal year, the Amarillo City Council holding a special meeting this morning at 11 after staff informed council members last week they weren't ready, hinting the issue may be getting accurate figures from Potter County. Attending this morning's meeting will be the tax assessor collectors for Potter and Randall counties, Christina McMurray and Thomas Warren III, respectively. That meeting starts at 11 this morning, can be live streamed at youtube.com/cityofamarillo. of Amarillo. A giant whale shark is the latest unusual tropical creature to be seen in California's coastal waters. Rich Cassone with the details.
7: Carl Spirunis, a spotter for commercial fisheries, told the LA Times that the shark, which poses no threat to humans, is about 14 to 16 feet long and is cruising waters around Santa Barbara Island and Malibu. Huge bluefin tuna and rays with up to 10-foot wingspans have also been spotted. Whale sharks are the largest fish alive today, but their teeth are small. I'm Rich Cassone.
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14: 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You guys are amazing.

0: Yeah, so we had a suggestion when we took your calls that said do like the Hot Wheels, like the thing, see if the radar gun would work.
1: Sure.
0: And now you can place your bet. Will the radar gun track how fast the Hot Wheels is going on the track that we set up here in the studio? We're going to try that coming up next. But if you also have an idea for our radar gun that we now own, you can call or text 1-800-330-9999.
1: The possibilities are endless.
0: Yep.

0: Do you think this radar gun actually works, and will it work on the Hot Wheels? That's going to be our first experiment today.
1: Here's the thing, Anna, is like a radar gun, I think it's built for things like, you know, a car, maybe a baseball, I guess. And even that, I question the accuracy. But a Matchbox car fits in the palm of your hand. It's very small.
0: Yeah. So when the U.S. Open started a couple weeks ago, our boss said, do we have a radar gun so we could see who could hit a tennis ball the hardest?
1: None of us can get near 100 miles per hour like these guys. But you hit 27.
0: I did hit 27 miles per hour. And now we have a radar gun that I got to expense, which is pretty cool. And we need reasons to actually use it. So we've been taking your suggestions, and set up here in the studio is a Hot Wheels that my daughter got from Santa Claus last Christmas. And we're going to see if the radar gun can track how fast this car is going. But in the meantime, do you have an idea? 1-800-330-9999.
1: Hey, Mike, we got a radar gun now. We're totally cool. What are we going to do with this thing?
2: I think you should get chairs that have the wheels and have a race down the hallway so you can get down the hallway the fastest.
0: Good news. I'm in that chair right now. And I'll see how fast somebody can push me down. Race.
1: I mean, I've seen a lot of these videos over time.
0: Yeah.
1: And there's always a crash. It's like NASCAR almost. You're waiting for the big one.
0: I'm willing to break my neck to win this.
2: And that's the entertainment value. We need that.
1: Yeah, he just wished you dead. Hey, Rich, we're fancy now. We got a radar gun. What are we going to do with this thing?
3: You're going to roll bocce balls. Whoever rolls it the fastest wins.
1: You know
0: my Italian self got bocce balls at home.
1: I went to a festival this summer where they threw bagels. They rolled them like bocce balls.
0: Oh, really?
1: The skill on some of these people was outstanding. It was baffling, really. Amazing. It's a great idea. Thanks, Rich.
0: All right, well, now we got to get to it. We've got the setup of the Hot Wheels here in the studio.
1: Yeah.
0: We have to make bets. Do you think the radar gun can clock this Hot Wheels on this track? It has three loops.
1: You know what? I was the whole time just trying to figure out who was going to win this race here at this point. I mean, if she can get a reading on it, I'll be impressed.
0: Okay.
1: Are you going to launch them and she's going to stand there like...
0: Yeah, producer Sophia's got the radar gun. We're filming this right now, so we'll
1: Sophia
0: put it up on
1: will serve
0: our
1: as the law. She's she's playing the role of the man in this one. You know, the man being the oppressor.
0: Yeah, the radar gun. Yeah. All right. So let's see.
1: In no way indicative of power position, just being an oppressor. All right, are you ready?
4: Number one.
1: All right, ready? Ready?
4: We might have to try a couple angles.
1: Yeah. All right, so what do you do? You slap that down. I would get low, Sophia. I would, be shooting it from low. There it is.
4: Okay, ready? On your mark, get set, go! Whoa!
1: Whoa!
4: Whoa! Whoa! Did it clock it?
1: Oh. All right, no. Try again. Try and go, parallel, level at it. You get on the floor, too, Sophia. Okay. Right? There you go.
4: All right, ready?
1: Yeah.
4: Clock this car.
1: Yeah.
4: On your mark, get set!
1: Let's take one more just to see what we're doing here.
4: All right.
1: Get low. There we go. Yeah. All right, here we go.
4: Get set. Go. Oh.
1: Wow, it shot right off the thing.
4: 23 miles per hour.
1: I felt like that one was faster, but okay, either way, I mean, we got a beating.
4: This is all we're doing all day is playing with this. 24 miles per hour. It works.
0: It works.
1: Yeah. Which means that we have to do the rest of this stuff now.
0: Oh, okay. Every week we're going to have Monday Radar Gun Day.
1: Perfect.
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3: weather. Well, if you're wondering just how long summertime can last, I can tell you it's going to be with us here for the next few days. Temperature will be rising up into the upper 90s again today. Just going to be hot. We'll be partly cloudy. You'll see temperatures falling tonight back down to 69 degrees tomorrow. Still hot, looking at a high of 97, but the rain chances starting to pick up again tomorrow evening. With your first alert forecast from News Channel 10, I'm Doppler Dave.
4: The Eagle. The revenge dress. If you're of a certain age, you know what the revenge dress is when you're referring to Princess Diana. Well, what if I told you could buy it?
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4: It's coming up next.

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1: They're saying that it's going to get about $300,000 at auction, but I would bet a lot of money that it's going to go close to at least $500,000.
2: Okay, so what you're saying is if you had the bucks, this is something you would buy. What are we spending on?
1: There is nothing I would love more to own than this. Raven, producer Sophia. Sophia, I know that you know you're younger. Are you familiar with Princess Diana?
3: Sort of.
1: Okay. So Princess Diana was a wonderful, wonderful person.
2: Mm-hmm. Okay.
1: She was married to, at the time, Prince Charles, who is now King Charles.
3: Right.
1: But Prince Charles, he had an affair with Camilla, who is now his wife.
3: Okay.
1: Now, one night, 2 days before Diana's 33rd birthday, he went on national TV and admitted that he had had an affair.
4: Did you try to be faithful and honorable to your wife?
5: Yes, absolutely.
4: And you were?
5: Yes, until it became irretrievably broken down. A deeply regrettable thing to happen. But it does happen. And unfortunately, in this case, it has happened.
1: Yep. Had an affair.
2: And there's two sides to that story, but yes, right. Okay. It's largely believed that Prince Charles stepped out first.
1: Well, yeah. If you know anything about this, you know that he never not had a relationship with Camilla.
3: Are they together now?
1: Yes.
2: Yes, okay. Yes. She's the queen
1: consort. The fake queen. They don't call her the real queen.
2: They call her the real queen now.
1: Whatever.
2: Because he's the king. He makes the rules.
1: Maybe right. In your mind, not in my mind. So that night, while he was going to be live on TV admitting that he had an affair, she was scheduled to be at an art gallery opening.
6: Princess Diana, who declined to take part in the program, was tonight attending a charity dinner while her husband spoke of their past and future to millions.
1: So she purposely showed up a little bit late. She showed up knowing that all eyes of the world were going to be on her.
3: Mm-hmm.
1: What was her reaction going to be?
2: Power move.
1: Yep. And she shows up in the sexiest dress you have ever, ever seen.
7: Christina Stambolian had designed this dress for Princess Diana, and it's like every woman's dream in your fantasy world of, oh, I wish I had somewhere to wear this. It was off the shoulder, strapless, diagonally ruched, and it revealed one leg higher than the other, and she wore it with kiss of black hose.
1: And here's the thing, Sophia, we know that when girls want to look hot, we know how to look hot.
3: Right.
1: And the public, well, we looked at her and we knew what was happening.
7: Mm-hmm. The press dubbed this Stambolian dress the revenge dress. And it's obvious she did use it as revenge against Prince Charles talking about her.
1: And now it's going up for auction.
2: Okay. Oh, wow. The yeah. actual dress. I have the images dress. Right here, Sophia,
1: yeah.
2: if you'd
1: wow.
2: like to see. And
1: yeah,
2: I'll say this,
1: to.
2: Is that she wears the hell out of that dress.
1: She's I mean, beautiful. It's, show her the dress.
2: There's a no, power. There's a strut to what she's doing here. I mean, she certainly is walking in off the helicopter. I mean, this is a princess, keep in mind.
3: Yeah. No, that's you know, revenge dress. They
2: were very tight before mm-hmm. Princess Diana came along.
1: I think we all have that one item, that one revenge piece that when we put it on, like, we know we look good. We look good in that dress. Right. We look good in that skirt. I've got a leather skirt that when I put it on with my black heels, mm-hmm. like I was like, something's got to happen that night. You have a revenge item, like something that you put on because you know you look good in? Sophia, you got one of those?
3: I have a bunch, yeah.
1: Yeah,
2: a bunch.
1: Yeah,
2: so, revenge has been very prevalent in right. Sophia's mind over the years. Apparently,
3: I have
2: multiple
3: outfits,
2: instances
3: yeah.
2: that you needed revenge for.
3: Yep, I have outfits for different occasions.
1: Yeah,
3: I'm always prepared. Right?
2: Okay, all right. So, are all of them dresses?
3: No, I could do jeans. I could do a skirt. I could do a dress.
2: Yeah, but there's revenge in
1: every single
3: yeah.
1: piece.
3: Yeah,
1: every single piece.
2: It's amazing.
1: Yep.
2: Revenge at the park. Revenge at the party.
3: Yep.
2: She's got
3: grocery
2: it all
3: store.
2: Covered.
1: Raven has revenge Nikes. It's a little
3: oh,
1: different.
3: Good.
2: Man, yep. It's standard black shirt. That's it.
1: It's not Christmas, but it is the most wonderful time of the year at our house. Football is back.
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1: The kids have been in school for a total of, 36 minutes at this point, and they're already getting in trouble. 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
2: I mean, if you're going to do it, be an overachiever, Anna.
1: If your child has already gotten in trouble at school, you got that email, you got that phone call, what was it for? 1-800-330-9999. 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
13: Come here, baby. You know you drive me up a wall, the way you make good for all the nasty tricks you pull. Seems like we're making up more than we're making love. And it always seems you got something on your mind other than me. Girl, you got to change your crazy ways.

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1: Has your kid already gotten in trouble at school?
0: No, but I've had times where I was the kid who got busted the first day.
1: Yeah.
0: That's a bad feeling. You know it's going to be a rough week.
1: There's been all these news stories about kids that are already getting in trouble. There's this story.
2: An English assignment gone wrong. Family is fighting the school district for what they claim was a wrongful expulsion.
1: They're saying the horror story that the child wrote was like an attack.
0: I mean, expelled
1: threat.
0: In the first week. Oh, my gosh.
1: Then there was the Australian school that disciplined a bunch of girls, 10 girls, because instead of bringing backpacks, they brought surfboards, stuffed toys, appliances, and they were just trying to be ridiculous.
0: Sounds like a photo shoot.
1: They said it was harmless fun. The administration said it was a safety issue. They all got in trouble.
0: Okay.
1: The one kid got thrown out of school for handing out protest flyers. South Carolina, kids were already getting in trouble because they're not allowed to wear sweatpants. And there was a big controversy about whether you can wear sweatpants or not.
0: Okay. I mean, a lot of this stuff seems pretty tame. Try turning around in a hallway that's crowded with a surfboard. I guess there could be a problem there.
1: My favorite is when we get the school-wide emails that, you know, like there's certain kids that got in trouble.
0: Yeah.
1: I've gotten a couple of those this year, and it's early. Mm-hmm. The first one was that they had the senior scavenger hunt. So I guess like a bunch of the seniors, I asked my daughter, but she wasn't part of it. Mm. They have to go and they have to collect all these things,
0: yeah.
1: Which to me sounded like harmless fun.
0: Except then they steal those things collect them.
1: Then I saw what they were asking for and I understood why the principal was sending an email to every parent in the school about it.
0: What was it?
1: I'll tell you off the air. Okay. Nothing good. Let's
0: nothing
1: leave it
0: good. We're not going to be responsible for that becoming a thing.
1: Right. And the other one was that kids were leaving the schools and not going to the assemblies, and the assemblies are important, which I get. I understand if you're a high school kid and you don't have to go to the assembly, you can go home instead.
0: Yeah, but it's respect.
1: Absolutely.
0: Right? And there's always something to learn.
1: Right. Maybe your kid already got in trouble. What did they get in trouble for? 1-800-330-9999. Heather.
3: Yes, she got bored during class and took the teacher's phone because she wanted to play a game.
1: How old is she?
3: Oh. She's in first grade. And I think that, you know, me and my husband, we let her use our phones when she's bored sometimes. And it's totally our fault. I'll own that. But I just couldn't believe that she took the teacher's phone.
1: I know.
0: How did the teacher take that? Did they handle
3: it?
0: Did they get really hot or they were like, I get it. She's a kid.
3: No, the teacher was really, really upset. And then it broke out a big conversation about how you don't touch other people's things, which I'm happy that she was able to teach her that lesson. I can't believe that me and my husband weren't able to teach her that lesson. And it was extremely embarrassing.
0: Fact told. I mean, it could get the teacher in trouble in many ways, too. Who knows? That tells you that there's some scandals on that phone.
1: Well,
0: now you guys should try and get in that phone because that's definitely there's something juicy in there.
1: I don't know. You're an adult. You're the teacher. You get to do what you want. But I think if the rule is that there's no devices in the classroom,
0: then yours should be gone, too.
1: Yours should be in your pocketbook.
0: Of course.
1: Yours should be in your purse. You know, like, of course. So.
0: But if they find it, they dig it out, and then your phone's open, and then there's something inappropriate on there or whatever, then you got a big problem.
1: Well.
0: Your private life.
1: Let's hope the first grade teacher doesn't have their phone open.
0: I don't know how much you're watching TLC lately, but there's a lot of stuff going on there. It's a lot of stuff happening.
1: A lot of news stories of kids already getting in trouble at school. They've been back for, 6 minutes at this point? Have you gotten that call yet? The first email or 1-800-330-9999. Is your kid already in trouble?
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12: Wondering just how long summertime can last. I can tell you it's going to be with us here for the next few days. Temperatures rising up into the upper 90s again today. Just going to be hot. It'll be partly cloudy. You'll see temperatures falling tonight back down to 69 degrees tomorrow. Still hot, looking at a high of 97, but the rain chances starting to pick up again tomorrow evening. With your first alert forecast from News Channel 10, I'm Doppler Dave.
1: A bunch of girls got in trouble for bringing surfboards to school instead of backpacks.
0: Try turning around with one of those things in a busy hallway.
1: South Carolina, the schools are in trouble because they've banned sweatpants and kids are wearing them to rebel. Why are they banned again?
0: I don't know. Feels like a non-issue to me.
1: Why did your kid already get in trouble at school? Did you get the email? 1-800-330-9999 or maybe an old school phone call. That's when you know they're in big trouble. It's coming up next.
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1: There's been so many news stories of kids already in trouble at school. One student got suspended for writing a horror story, and they said that it was like a threat to the school.
2: Oh my gosh.
1: It was an English class. In Australia, a group of 10 girls were in big trouble because instead of bringing backpacks, they brought surfboards and stuffed animals to school.
2: I mean, it feels very Australia to me, to tell you the truth.
1: South Carolina, sweatpants. See, they're not allowed to wear them, and kids are wearing them to rebel.
2: Can't have it.
1: If your child has already been in trouble at school, you already got that phone call, you already got that email, what was it for? 1-800-330-9999. Eddie.
3: He did, but to be honest, with the way things are going nowadays,

0: really thought he should have gotten praise instead. He got caught sending those like little notes in class. And my quarrel is that I guess nowadays kids are so distracted by technology and phones and things like that, that I almost encourage this kind of behavior. It's the way that I grew up and flexed my creativity muscles and things like that. But he got in trouble for that.
1: Recently revealed to me, Eddie, Anna Zapp was on not the Super Bowl champion winning team, but the AFC challenging paper football team in her school, and supposedly can hit a field goal from three rows over.
2: It's a lost art. Being able to take a dollar bill and fold it into a football and then launch it across the table while somebody holds up their fingers like a field goal, it's something that I pride myself in.
1: You're looking at the Vinatieri, well, you're listening to the Vinatieri of school football.
2: Yep.
1: Paper football, yeah.
2: Passing notes, that is something you don't hear kids getting in trouble for anymore.
1: Do you like them? Yes or no? Do you like me more as a friend? Yes or no, circle one.
2: Box. We should bring that back.
1: Yeah.
2: Ricky, has your child already been in trouble at school?
3: Yeah, he has. We bought him a Nintendo Switch, like the light one. You don't have to plug into the TV. And he thinks he's slick. He's playing it under his desk while he's supposed to be paying attention in class. And he keeps getting caught.
1: There is nothing related to this that teachers have not seen. There is no being slick with these devices. They've been looking for a device in your kid's hand for the last 30 years. There's no being slick.
3: And they think they're smarter. It's so fun.
1: Of course. We always do.
2: Santa Claus brought Dakota, my little one, a Switch last year, and she's had no interest in it this whole year. I think my husband and I have played with it more than she has. And then all of a sudden, she got her iPad taken away from her the other day.
1: Oh, and now it's
2: now
1: on.
2: Now it's all on with the Switch. Now it's on the Switch. She asked me when she got the rights back to the iPad if she could carry around the iPad and the Switch. And I was like, no.
1: It's like an extra 13 pounds of weight.
2: Well, not that. It's like you want to look like a bad parent. There you go. Now your kid doesn't even have one device. They have two devices with them.
1: Probably got an Apple Watch on, right? Why not?
2: Vicky, how about you? Your child been already in trouble at school?
4: Yeah, so my five-year-old has an obsession with Spider-Man, and he keeps webbing everybody, especially the teacher, and he won't listen to her. So we've been getting a lot of phone calls about him webbing her, and if she doesn't participate, he's not going to, you know, he's going to stay Spider-Man until she, you know, act like she's caught up in a web.
1: So this is an imaginary web. He's not throwing anything physically at them or whatever, and he expects everybody around him to comply by what? Freezing against the wall and struggling for a moment?
4: Yeah. Yes, struggling, absolutely.
2: How old is he?
1: He'd be slightly disturbed. Kindergarten.
4: He's only five.
2: Oh, he's five. Oh, yeah, no, he's Spider-Man. You gotta act
1: the
2: part.
1: Yeah. It's slightly disruptive, though. I understand.
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6: 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Would you tell Aubrey James she's doing a good job?
7: 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Yeah, every song is perfect. 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

Amarillo's Classic Hit Station 100.9, The Eagle. I'm Aubrey James. Happy Monday. I hope you're having a marvelous Monday morning so far. Here's some Night Ranger for you. Good morning.

0: I love the song. Perfect song for a Monday morning. 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

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We're also going to hear from our friends over at News Channel 10 about the weather. Hopefully, we're getting a little bit of a cool front. That's what I hear anyway. We'll find out. Stick around.

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0: Buffalo's Classic Hit Station 100.9, The Eagle. I'm Aubrey James. I've got a little On This Day in music history for you, September the 14th. You know how we do this? We all collectively hop in my time machine, put on our seatbelt safety first, and then we go all the way back to the beginning. It's Monday morning. I got to wake us all up, you know? Today, we're starting in 1974. Eric Clapton scored a U.S. number one hit with his version of Bob Marley's I Shot the Sheriff, which was first released in 1973. Clapton's version was included on his 1974 album, 461 Ocean Boulevard. 1981, the Rolling Stones played a secret pre-warm-up show at Sir Morgan's Cove Club in Massachusetts. Billed as Little Boy Blue and the Cockroaches, a local radio station announced the Stones were in town, resulting in the club being overrun by 4,000 fans attempting to get into a 350-person venue. Police were drafted in to control the crowds, which resulted in 11 fans being arrested that night. What a bummer. 1984, David Bowie won Video of the Year for China Girl at the first MTV Video Awards. The song was co-written by Bowie and Iggy Pop during their first year in Berlin and first appeared on Iggy's album, The Idiot, released in 1977. That is all I have for you today and On This Day in Music History. We will do it all again tomorrow.
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MRLO's Classic Hit Station 100.9, The Eagle. I'm Aubrey James, rolling into our 10 o'clock hour. I've got the house band going. Best way to kick off the top of the hour, if you ask me. Here they are now. It's The Eagles. Good morning.

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She owned it. She made a hit out of it. Here is her hit now. It's Madonna with Material Girl. Turn it up. You know you want to. I won't tell anybody. Here she is.

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Amarillo's classic hit station, 100.9, The Eagle.

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0: 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I hope your Monday is going so smooth, so nice, and I'm going to try and make it even better by taking all of your requests. I take those lunch requests the entire 11 o'clock hour, and then I play them all back during our lunch hour. You can call or text me, 806-350-1009. Whenever you do make a request during that lunch hour, you are automatically put into the drawing to win a $25 El Tejavon 3 lunch gift card.
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our next keyword for the getaway giveaway contest at the tippy top of our 12 o'clock hour. And of course, I'm going to give you a hint. When I was a kid, I wanted to go there so bad. There are a couple of universal things there that are really cool.

0: Amarillo's Classic Hit Station 100.9, The Eagle, rounding out that 11 o'clock hour with you on a Monday. I hope you're having a marvelous Monday. I'm going to try and make it even better by playing back all of your requests during our lunch hour. I'll learn how to talk someday. Maybe I won't. I don't know. At this point, I don't know if I will. I'm also going to have more details for the getaway giveaway contest, and I'm going to be crowning a winner for our Altea Havan 3 $25 lunch gift card, and I don't know, maybe I'll learn to talk. We'll see.
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Amarillo's Classic Hit Station 100.9, The Eagle. I'm Aubrey James. It's lunchtime. What are you in the mood for today? I don't know what I'm feeling. I'm not very hungry, but I'll go wherever you want to go. Unless it's barbecue, because I'm not really feeling barbecue. Or fajitas. I don't particularly want fajitas. Or spaghetti. I'm not feeling Italian. But anywhere else, we can go.

0: It's the Eagles Getaway Giveaway Contest. We want to send you and your favorite person to a trip anywhere that you want to go. 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

All right, we had some wires crossed. So the keyword that I gave earlier is not the right keyword. The sheet that they gave me was not the right sheet of keywords. I'm so sorry. So this hour's keyword is state. That's state. S-T-A-T-E. State. Like the state of Texas. Text the word state to 806-350-1009. I'm so sorry. And good luck.

0: Amarillo's Classic Hit Station 100.9, The Eagle. Just one more time, the keyword for this hour is state. You still have about 15 minutes to put that in. I'm so sorry about the mix-up. The sheet of keywords I was given this morning were not the updated keywords. This hour's keyword is state, S-T-A-T-E. Text the word state. Congratulations to Cecil, who is today's winner of our El Tejavon 3 $25 lunch gift card for his request of America. We played some Ventura Highway, perfect song with all the windows down. In the 1 o'clock hour, I'm going to have your two cheat sheet questions and their answers for tomorrow morning's Can Beat Raven with the Anna and Raven Morning Show.
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15: weather. Above normal temperatures will continue on today as our daytime highs will reach the mid to upper 90s, but across our southeastern counties, highs will reach the triple digits. And make sure you drink plenty of water. Hydration will be key again this afternoon and evening. The skies will also be partly cloudy throughout today, but we will be tracking scattered showers and storms across our northwestern counties by around sunset. This is meteorologist John Gormley from News Channel 10.

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Amarillo's Classic Hit Station 100.9, The Eagle. I am Aubrey James, rolling into that 1 o'clock hour with you on a Monday. I hope you're having a marvelous Monday afternoon. Here's some Billy Joel.

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0: every single weekday morning here at the Eagle, we have the Anna and Raven Morning Show, and they have a game they call Can't Beat Raven. There are five questions that you call in and try and answer as Raven steps out of the studio. He comes back into the studio trying to answer the same five questions. Whoever gets the most right wins, and right now the jackpot is at $300. I have two of your cheat sheet questions and their answers for tomorrow morning. Here we go. Number one, Let It Go from Frozen was voted the best theme song from a movie, while Back in Time from Men in Black representing Mr. 305 came in as the worst. Who sings that song? The answer is Pitbull. Number two, Celine Dion returned to the stage for the first time in 6 years in Paris after battling a rare neurological disorder. Her hit My Heart Will Go On was famous from what movie? The answer to that is Titanic. Those are your two cheat sheet questions and their answers for tomorrow morning's Can't Beat Raven with the Anna and Raven Morning Show. 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

0: Coast Classic Hit Station 100.9, The Eagle. I'm Aubrey James, popping in to say I hope you have a marvelous rest of your Monday. A magnificent rest of your Monday. I could just list them all on and on and on, but I won't. I'll save you from that. I hope your day is great, and thank you so much for spending your midday with me, even though I don't know synonyms or words. You're the best. Hey, Dr. Johnny Black is going to have your next keyword for the getaway giveaway contest at 4 o'clock. You're not going to want to miss it. And you and I, well, we'll think of more synonyms tomorrow.
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17: Amarillo weather. Above normal temperatures will continue on today as our daytime highs will reach the mid to upper 90s, but across our southeastern counties, highs will reach the triple digits. So make sure you drink plenty of water. Hydration will be key again this afternoon and evening. The skies will also be partly cloudy throughout today, but we will be tracking scattered showers and storms across our northwestern counties by around sunset. Is meteorologist John Gormley from News Channel 10.

Welcome to the afternoon rock and roll show, boys and girls. Here we go, Monday edition. Hope you had a great weekend. We're not going to talk about that game. We'll just move.

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Where's that little bird? I always wait for the little bird. All right, so the fall is right around the corner. The leaves are falling all around. Maybe it'll be time to make a change in your life, or who knows. Nonetheless, Led Zeppelin on the radio, so that's pretty good.

0: Man, y'all, I could sit and listen to Mark Knopfler play guitar and sing all day long. That's just good stuff is all that is. I mean, we're lucky that we have him. And what a great catalog of work he's recorded for us. So it's all about the DraftKings. How about that, well, I guess I can't say it, right? That UT Buckeyes game, that was pretty good. That was a good game. Dallas, not so much. It was not a good game, but it was kind of a New York sort of weekend. So I guess we got to hand it back over to them and go, you guys kind of earned this. You deserve a break because of, you know, everything that happened 25 years ago. That's the only break you get this season. DraftKings, go ahead and put that on your phone. 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
13: Amarillo weather. Above normal temperatures will continue on today as our daytime highs will reach the mid to upper 90s, but across our southeastern counties, highs will reach the triple digits. And make sure you drink plenty of water. Hydration will be key again this afternoon and evening. The skies will also be partly cloudy throughout today, but we will be tracking scattered showers and storms across our northwestern counties by around sunset. This is meteorologist John Gormley from News Channel 10.

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0: Amarillo's classic hit station, 100.9 The Eagle. Let's bounce over here and take a look at our traffic situation here. It's just about time to get the young ones from school, or maybe they're driving age and they're going to run out and drive themselves home, whatever. Here's the deal. I-40 is looking good. Canyon Eway, other than all the construction, it's looking like not too difficult a prospect to get from there to here or here to there or wherever you want to be today. 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
2: 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And that was our version of a cowboy where I grew up.
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5: weather. Well, it sure has been nice to have comfy temperatures in the low 90s this afternoon, partly cloudy overnight with an overnight low of 72. Tomorrow, we can watch for skies to become increasingly cloudy throughout the afternoon with a chance of showers possible, a high of 90, which will feel just great for Tuesday.

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2: All right, we're into the 4 o'clock hour with a brand new keyword that could win you the Getaway Giveaway Contest. You ready? Brand new keyword this hour is Portland. Portland. A city in Maine or a city in Oregon. P-O-R-T-L-A-N-D. Portland. You have 1 hour to text the word Portland to 806-350-1009. 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

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Not really a word, it's more of the name of a town, but, Portland, like Portland, Oregon, Portland, Maine, Portland.

0: he thinks it's not kosher. So, you know, what are you going to do? What are you going to do? It's not kosher. He thinks it's not kosher. All right, don't forget now, this hour's keyword is Portland. This is really not a word. It's the name of a city. Portland, Oregon, Portland, Maine, Portland. Portland, P-O-R-T-L-A-N-D. We are just minutes away from wheeling out the Wurlitzer. The big old jukebox is a struggle to get it in and out of the studio here. Bang, clunk, thunk, and no wonder it's in rough shape. We're going to play a little clip of a song coming up and give you a chance to win this $25 gift card from the folks at Calico County coming up.
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A lovely sentiment expressed by Belinda Carlisle there. All right, here we go. Time to head out and begin to think about wrapping up this Monday. We're going to give you a chance to win a $25 gift card from Calico County in just about 5 minutes. Stand by to win.

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0: Now, Billy Corgan's voice in that song always reminds me of driving on one of those bumpy roads, one of those bumpy bridges, and, you know, that kind of thing. Maybe it's just me. I could be wrong. I don't know. It's happened before. I've been wrong many times. All right. We've got the jukebox all ready to roll here. We're going to play a little bit of a song and maybe a second. And then we'll give you another little clue, and then we'll go to the phones and get ourselves a winner. Listen closely. Here we go.
1: It's time to play Johnny's Jukebox. Correctly identify the title of today's song to win.
0: All right, listen up.
2: My motor.
0: That's all I got. All right, we're going to have another clue here. Now I got it. You got it? What do you think? Tell me what's in your brain. Let's talk about it. Ninth caller with the correct answer will make you the winner at 806-350-1009.

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1: Awesome.
0: What is your name?
1: Will.
0: Will.
1: Yes, sir.
0: He will if he gets a $25 gift card, won't he?
1: Absolutely.
0: All right, Will. I hope you're having a great day, buddy.
1: Yeah, absolutely, buddy. Thank you.
0: All right. Well, tell us all about it. What's the name of the song in the jukebox, Will?
1: My Sharona.
0: That's it. By the Neck.
1: Yes, sir.
0: He had a big crush on that girl and never came to anything, but she is now selling high-end real estate somewhere in Southern California. How about that?
1: Really?
0: Yes, sir.
1: Thank you.
0: Well, I'm going to give you this gift card, get you something tasty at the Calico County. How would that be?
1: Sounds good.

0: There you go. That's The Knack from their album Get The Knack. That was number one, and it just hung around. I remember that from that summer, 1979. Yeah, good stuff. All right, so let's check the travel situation. We have a little bit of a problem in an unusual spot, westbound I-40. If you're hopping off I-40 to go downtown on that loop around, that's going to cause you a little bit of a problem. It's traffic kind of at a standstill there this afternoon. Otherwise, the Canyon Eway looking clear. The rest of I-40, no problem. So if we all act right and slow down and pay attention, we'll get where we want to be without any problems at all. We're going to check the forecast coming up and then get into our daily 100-minute music marathon. Stay right there. I've got some great music lined up for us.
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0: Well, it sure has been nice to have comfy temperatures in the low 90s this afternoon, partly cloudy overnight with an overnight low of 72. Tomorrow we can watch for skies to become increasingly cloudy throughout the afternoon with a chance of showers possible, a high of 90, which will feel just great for Tuesday.
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been just a lovely day temperature-wise. We didn't get much above the low 90s, 92 here at the Eagle Studios, Olsen and Paramount. I'll take that any day of the week.

Remember it like it was 25 years ago, 30 years ago. There's you too.

All right, let's segue over here into our feel-good story for today. High school science teacher. You know, I've always got the soft spot for the teachers. And this guy had a bad knee. His name is Kent. And he went fossil hunting in North Dakota and discovered something scientists had never documented before, a trail of footprints left by a full-grown Tyrannosaurus Rex. This happened during a volunteer mission last year, just announced now that it's been validated. He said his bad knee helped him stop and stoop and stay there long enough.

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William Shatner and Ricardo Montalban are never on screen together during The Wrath of Khan, and they were never on set together. Their scenes were filmed 4 months apart. No bad blood between the two of them, just that's how things had to happen because of scheduling and all of that.

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Did you know that more people in Anchorage, Alaska take a plane to work than take the bus or drive or anything like that? 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

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Or me. One of us will get it done. Coming up after the Jay Giles Band on the Eagle.

0: This out.
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2: As you head on into your Monday evening, those blustery winds and hot temperatures will eventually subside into lighter breezes and temperatures down in the 80s as you go on into tonight. Overnight, we'll be down in the low 70s out there. Might see a low chance of some scattered light thunderstorms as we head on into the overnight period tonight. Now,

Tuesday. Tomorrow, we'll start to see more cloudy skies, cooler temperatures roll in as well, and we'll see better chances of rain going on into your Tuesday afternoon. With your first alert forecast from News Channel 10 IM meteorologist Sheldon Brashears.

The dollar sign comes from the letter P written over the letter S. Why PS? Well, it was originally the sign for a peso in Spain. Eventually, the loop in the P was dropped, so it was just an S with a line through it. It became the dollar sign as we know it today.

Probably no surprise that the level of celebrity worship is directly related to the level of intelligence in the person doing the worshiping of celebrities. So there you go. No real surprise there.

0: Hey, friends, Dr. Johnny Black here. What do you say we let a professional handle the funny business? It's time for Laughter at 10 After.
1: There's adult coloring books now. Adult coloring books. And they're popular. I saw a man, a grown man on the floor of an airport. A man laying on his stomach on the floor of an airport, just coloring, just. Why even wear pants? My friend's like, no, Tom, you don't understand. They are adult. I have one. It's a Game of Thrones coloring book. 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I thought it was something childish, like The Hobbit. I had no idea it was Game of Thrones. That must be stressful with all the snow in that show. Having to use the white crayon, you never really know if it's working or not.

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0: 100.9, the Eagle Amarillo's classic hit station. Traffic is sort of back to normal after a topsy-turvy afternoon. Got to let you know that tomorrow we're going to top out around 93. I don't know about these triple digits that you're hearing about, but that's probably not going to happen today or tomorrow. Tomorrow a high around 90 for the afternoon high. So enjoy a cooler day.
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All right, we're getting closer and closer to the 21st night of September. As mentioned in the Earth, Wind, and Fire song called, well, September. Do you remember? I remember.

0: 100.9 The Eagle is Amarillo's classic hit station. Thanks for joining us for the afternoon rock and roll show today. I'm Dr. Johnny Black, leaving you in the dark, sinister, ashy hands of Alice Cooper, taking us up to the attic until midnight. We will follow him up the stairs next. Have a wonderful evening. Be good to yourself. Be kind to each other. And as always, stay healthy.
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0: Mike's Attic on KXGL Amarillo. 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
2: It's time once again to escape to another world where the rock is always just right. And your seasoned host is never short on stories to share. So sit back and immerse yourself in a Monday edition of Alice's Attic with Alice Cooper.
3: Welcome to Alice's Attic on Monday, September 14th. Today is apparently National Sobriety Day, so I'm right there. So for those of you like me who gave up alcohol and drugs years ago, good for us. And it's also National Cream-Filled Donut Day, which I have not given up. I wonder if there is a committee in Washington that decides what day it's going to be and who sets that up. I'd like to know about that. Anyway, let's get on with the show. Coming up is a Cooper Countdown from 1976, a listener email from one unlucky listener, and birthday bashes with some folks blowing out candles this evening. But now, let's get to the music.
2: Alice's Attic with Alice Cooper.
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